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1: Live from NPR News in Washington, I'm Dan Ronan. After several reports of supply issues and some sailors dealing with mental health issues aboard the long-deployed aircraft carrier, the USS Abraham Lincoln, a replacement carrier, the USS George Washington, is en route to the Middle East. The Abraham Lincoln has been at sea for 240 or more days, and numerous Navy families have complained of collapsing morale on the ship and food rationing because of the shortages. NPR's Tom Bowman.
2: No matter what, both Hegseth and Navy officials deny those reports. And here's the other thing. I'm hearing similar concerns about lack of food, soap, clean water on the USS Boxer, which is also in the region. So, again, a lot of concerns from sailors, from their families about these conditions.
1: Meanwhile, Central Command said its commander, Admiral Brad Cooper, met with sailors and Marines aboard the Abraham Lincoln, where he thanked them for their dedication. The Lebanese Health Ministry reports Israeli airstrikes and shelling today killed 11 people in southern Lebanon. As NPR's Frank Langford reports, Israel says it was targeting a Hezbollah headquarters after the militia seriously injured three Israeli soldiers.
3: The Israeli Defense Forces said it struck Hezbollah infrastructure, referring to the Iranian-backed militant group. Israel struck the Lebanese city of Nabatieh and the town of Ansar, some 30 miles north of the Israeli border. Writing on X, Lebanese Prime Minister Nawaf Salem said the Israeli airstrike killed seven women and children in Ansar, whom he emphasized were neither military infrastructure nor military targets. Israel must halt this escalation, he wrote. Israel and Lebanon are under a ceasefire agreement, but both have accused the other of violating it for many weeks. Frank Langford, NPR News, Tel Aviv.
1: Lala has strengthened into a Category 1 hurricane as it approaches Hawaii's Big Island. NPR's Ava Pukach reports that Lala has maximum sustained winds of 75 miles per hour.
4: Hawaii Governor Josh Green declared a state of emergency prior to Lala's arrival.
5: It's not just the amount of wind. It's the heavy rainfall. It's the flooding. It's the entirety of this storm, which gives us pause. And again, this is a very serious storm. We have not had a hurricane make landfall in quite some time. So none of us really have experienced this in the last couple decades.
4: Lala could dump up to 25 inches of rain across Hawaii's Big Island. The Hawaii National Guard is mobilized to help with emergency response efforts. The last hurricane to make landfall on the Big Island was in 1871. Ava Pukach, NPR News.
1: Five people, including at least one student, were injured today at a shooting early this morning at Virginia State University, which is about 24 miles south of Richmond. From Washington, this is NPR News. The pharmaceutical company Eli Lilly is studying a new obesity drug. It's not yet approved by the FDA, but it hasn't stopped people from selling unapproved versions. As NPR's Sydney Lumpkin reports, now the drug company is suing.
6: Eli Lilly says it has filed six lawsuits against businesses selling what it calls black market retatrutide. They include a medical spa chain in California and a compounding pharmacy in Texas. The drug company is also suing companies that sell so-called research-only peptides online. Retatrutide is currently in phase 3 clinical trials. Because it targets three hormones, GLP-1, GIP, and glucagon, it's more powerful than GLP-1s already on the market. However, since retatrutide isn't FDA approved, compounding it, repackaging it, or selling its active ingredient to compounders is illegal, the FDA says. Unapproved products may be contaminated, contain too much or too little of the active ingredient, or be counterfeit products that contain none at all. Sydney Lupkin, NPR News.
1: When Alex Murdaugh is retried for murder in South Carolina, the location for the trial is going to be moved to a different part of the state. A new location has not yet been selected, but the judge Friday agreed with the defense that Murdaugh would not receive a fair trial in Colleton County. A former attorney, Murdaugh was convicted in 2023 in connection with the deaths of his wife and son. But South Carolina's Supreme Court overturned the conviction because of jury interference by a former court official during the trial. His attorneys are seeking to move the trial to Charleston County. This is NPR.
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The Dave Rubeck Quartet from the classic release Time Out from 1959. Paul Desmond at the alto sax, Joe Morello drums, Eugene Wright on bass. Strange Metal Arc. Dave Rubeck at the piano. Well, hi there. I'm Scott Hanley. Delighted to share sounds of jazz with you here on the weekend. Turning to a recent release from Jackie Naylor. It's called Treasures of the Heart. And this is Love in Springtime. Jackie Naylor on Weekend Jazz.

in a world of illusion. But where are you? You're so near, yet we're so far apart.

That is the voice of Dinah Washington from a 1962 release called I Wanna Be Loved. The orchestra, the Quincy Jones Orchestra, with an arrangement there by Hal Mooney, and the tune Invitation, written by Bronislaw Caper and lyrics by Paul Francis Webster. Dinah Washington, here from a collection called Diva, but actually was on a Mercury release from 1962 called I Wanna Be Loved. Before that, Scott Hamilton on tenor sax from the release Remembering Billy, as in Billie Holiday, and the tune Laughing at Life. I'm Scott Hanley with Jazz on Your Weekend. The incredible jazz guitar of Wes Montgomery next. Here's Wes on guitar with Tommy Flanagan piano, Gone with the Wind.

Mike Jones, the pianist who often works with Penn Jillette of Penn and Teller in Las Vegas, here with his trio from 2016 on an album called Roaring and the tune I'll See You in Cuba. They're with Katie Thoreau on bass and Matt Vitek on drums. Pianist Mike Jones, 2016 release. I'm Scott Hanley with Jazz on Your Weekend, turning next to trumpeter Taft Jordan, a 1960s date called Mood Indigo with Kenny Burrell on guitar. The tune is Lost in Meditation. Here's Taft Jordan.

fell. I wanna laugh, but nothing strikes me.

Nancy Wilson on a song there co-written by Mel Torme, George Shearing at the piano on Born to Be Blue. Before that, Down by the Riverside, Charlie Hayden bass, Hank Jones piano. I'm Scott Hanley here with Jazz on our weekend with saxophonist Gene Ammons up next from the release Jug. Here's Old Man River, Gene Ammons on Weekend Jazz.

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1: Live from NPR News in Washington, I'm Dan Ronan. The National Hurricane Center says Lala is now a Category 1 hurricane as it moves westerly towards the Big Island of Hawaii. The storm has maximum sustained winds of 75 miles per hour. It could reach the island's southern end Saturday, bringing between 8 to 25 inches of rain. Bill Dorman with Hawaii Public Radio says the heavy rain could be devastating.
2: Landslide, mudslides, as well rock falls, those are all part of it. Saturation of ground is another concern. Flooding, flash flooding, storm surges near the coast. So there are many layers to this and many layers of concern for the people of Hawaii. And again, Hawaii Island is the main focus of this.
1: Hawaii's governor has already declared a state of emergency. A year ago, the Trump administration opened the largest detention camp in the country at Fort Bliss, Texas. The calls to close the tent facility have grown only louder amid allegations of inhumane conditions. Three people in custody have died. Angela Cachergo with member station KTEP in El Paso reports.
3: Civil rights and immigrant advocates gather to mark the one-year anniversary of the camp, which opened on August 17th of last year. They read testimony from detainees detailing unsanitary conditions, meager undercooked meals, and dangerous medical neglect. Attorney Charlotte Weiss with the Texas Civil Rights Project visits the camp. She read testimony from a 48-year-old man detained at the camp who needed multiple medications for diabetes.
4: I was only given insulin once per day by the medical staff, and my daily doses were often late or missed altogether.
3: Immigration and Customs Enforcement has said detainees get proper care, but a Government Accountability Office report released in June found the camp failed to meet basic health and safety standards. For NPR News, I'm Angela Cocherga in El Paso.
1: The CDC says there's another summer surge of COVID underway in the United States. NPR's Rob Stein has more.
5: COVID cases are increasing again nationwide, with the most activity in the South and West, but also inching up in the Northeast and Midwest. The good news is that the levels of virus are still very low, and so far, this year's wave seems to be continuing the trend of getting milder each summer, sending fewer people to the hospital and causing fewer deaths. But the virus is expected to continue increasing for weeks, so health experts are advising people to consider masking up if they're in crowded places like airports and to get one of the updated vaccines when they become available in the fall. Rob Stein, NPR News.
1: AAA says the price of gasoline increased a nickel last week. This is NPR. Authorities in Australia are racing to vaccinate its little penguins against the deadly H5 bird flu virus as it recorded its first penguin fatality. Conservationists are concerned what will happen and what it could mean for the world's biggest little penguin colony and other native birds. Rachel Bongiorno reports.
6: Every evening, hundreds of tourists quietly gather on the shores of Phillip Island, about 2 hours' drive from Melbourne, hoping to catch a glimpse of these adorable birds as they waddled their way up the sand to their burrows. But living in such close quarters is what makes penguins at higher risk. Although only 5,000 out of around 40,000 penguins will begin their vaccinations on Monday, the state's chief veterinary officer, Graham Cook, says it's still ambitious.
7: This is the largest vaccination project in wildlife that has ever been undertaken.
6: Just over 200 birds have tested positive for the virus since it first arrived in June. For NPR News, I'm Rachel Bongiorno in Melbourne.
1: Democrats have picked South Carolina to lead their presidential primary calendar, with party officials selecting January the 22nd, 2028 as the first primary. Nevada will follow up on February the 1st. New Hampshire moves back to February the 8th. Republicans have not announced their primary schedule yet. An estimated 170,000 Canadians have signed a petition urging the House of Commons to expel the U.S. Ambassador to Canada, Pete Hoekstra, from that country. The petition far exceeds the 500 signatures required to bring the measure before the Canadian legislature. This is NPR.
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Benny Carter, the alto saxophonist and also trumpeter and songwriter and longtime musical contractor during his long career. They're from a release called Songbook Volume 2. He also wrote a lot of songs. One of them there was Echo of My Dream. Diana Krall there on the vocal with Benny Carter, the alto sax. Well, hi there, I'm Scott Hanley. Delighted to share Sounds of Jazz with you here on the weekend. Turning to a recent one from drummer Joe Farnsworth called City of Sound. Joined by Kenny Barron at the piano, the tune is Ojos Cariñosos. Joe Farnsworth on Weekend Jazz.

trumpeter Johnny Summers from his album called Baker's Dozen and dedicated to a lot of tunes identified with trumpeter and vocalist Chet Baker. That was You'd Be So Nice to Come Home To. Johnny Summers at the trumpet. Before that, Kristen Korb at the bass and Kristen Korb at the vocal, a tune called Lifted from her new release called Sweet Dreams. Kristen Korb. I'm Scott Hanley here with Jazz on Your Weekend. Turning next to saxophonist Art Pepper. Back in the 1950s, he got together with what was the rhythm section at the time for trumpeter Miles Davis. The album is called, on Contemporary Records, Art Pepper Meets the Rhythm Section. And featuring Red Garland on piano, these are the Red Pepper Blues. At the alto sax, Art Pepper on Weekend Jazz.

Kathy Cousins with Spring Is Where You Are. You're listening to Sounds of Jazz on the Weekend. I'm Scott Hanley here. Bennett Wood up next on tenor sax from his release Space in Time. Here's For All We Know, Bennett Wood.

The distinctive piano stylings there of Gene Harris and Don't Be That Way from the release Listen Here. Ronish Tay joining on guitar. Gene Harris at the piano. I'm Scott Hanley here with Jazz on our weekend with Art Blakey and his quintet from A Night at Birdland, Horace Silver piano, Lou Donaldson alto sax, Clifford Brown at the trumpet. Now's the time.

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1: Live from NPR News in Washington, I'm Dan Ronan. The aircraft carrier, the USS George Washington, is en route to the Middle East. It will relieve the USS Abraham Lincoln, which has been at sea nearly 9 months. NPR's Ava Pukach reports there are reports of difficult conditions aboard the Lincoln.
2: President Trump told reporters Friday the record-long deployment of the USS Abraham Lincoln is, quote, not nearly long enough. Karen Bramlett, who has a grandson on board the aircraft carrier, condemned the president's comments.
3: Donald Trump needs to be ashamed of himself to let them suffer that the way that they're doing. They're over there fighting for our country, and this is the thanks they get.
2: Bramlett said the conditions on the ship are wearing on her grandson. She says he once thought he would retire with the military, and now that dream has shattered. Hung Cao, acting Secretary of the Navy, said the crew on the USS Lincoln, quote, have been pushed to their limits, but they never have broken. Ava Pukach, NPR News.
1: A relentless stretch of thunderstorms has brought devastating flooding across the Midwest. More rain is expected. Here's NPR's Laura Sullivan.
4: The National Weather Service is predicting widespread storms this weekend through the Ohio Valley, Midwest, and the Central Appalachians. The rainfall will bring additional precipitation to already heavily saturated areas. Indiana and Ohio have been among the hardest hit states, with rainfall totaling more than 11 inches in some areas. The White River in Anderson, Indiana, rose to a record 24.9 feet, surpassing a flood mark that has stood since 1913. Indiana Governor Mike Braun requested a presidential emergency declaration and declared a statewide disaster emergency. More flood warnings and flood watches have been issued across parts of central Illinois and central Indiana through Sunday night. Laura Sullivan, NPR News.
1: The death toll in the powerful earthquake that hit western Colombia last Monday is at least 294. Another 300 are reported missing, but hopes are beginning to fade of finding more people alive. NPR's Kerry Kahn reports.
5: Recovery crews are finding few possible signs of life under the rubble of collapsed buildings. In Cali, Colombia, the country's third largest city, the fire chief told Reuters efforts to recover bodies should come to an end this weekend. Heavy equipment will then be brought in to clear the debris. On Sunday, top Latin music stars, including Marc Anthony, Chayanne, and Luis Fonsi, are scheduled to hold a benefit concert from Miami to raise money for earthquake victims in Colombia, as well as those from the back-to-back quakes in Venezuela in June that killed more than 6,000 people. Promoters say online donations and ticket sales from the concert will help rebuild homes, schools, and communities. Kerry Kahn, NPR News, Rio de Janeiro.
1: And you're listening to NPR News from Washington. The National Hurricane Center says Lula is gaining strength and is now a Category 1 hurricane as it heads westerly towards the Big Island of Hawaii. Lala has a maximum sustained winds of 75 miles per hour with heavy rains between 8 and 25 inches that could hit parts of the island beginning Saturday night. Hawaii's Governor Josh Green has declared a state of emergency. Movie ticket sales are not cooling down as Hollywood reaches the dog days of summer. NPR's Bob Mondello has details.
6: When The Odyssey first opened, it was playing on every IMAX screen in the country. Now it's sharing a few IMAX screens with Spider-Man Brand New Day.
7: You're in danger, what?
6: And together, those two films will take in about $90 million this weekend in North America. Conventional movie screens, meanwhile, have not one but two movies with rampaging dinosaurs.
8: Get out of there, run!
6: The End of Oak Street, which is sort of Jurassic suburbia. And the animated kid flick, Paw Patrol, Dino Movie.
9: No, Dino's too big, no, Pup's too small.
6: They're in a tight battle for third place. Altogether, the weekend will take in roughly $150 million, all but guaranteeing that this summer will end up Hollywood's best in a decade. Bob Mondello, NPR News.
1: Police in Chesterfield County, Virginia, confirmed they have made an arrest in connection with today's shooting at Virginia State University south of Richmond. Five people, including one student, were wounded. One victim is in critical condition. A 19-year-old man who is not believed to be a student, Cameron Harris, is currently in police custody. This is NPR.
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vocalist Greta Angel from her 2019 release called In Any Key, and there do nothing till you hear from me, Greta Angel. I'm Scott Hanley here with Jazz on Our Weekend, turning now to around 1954-1955, recordings put out by the Polygram record label back in the late 80s on a CD called Compact Jazz, back when CDs were a really new thing, and we got this nice recording of Misty. Errol Garner at the piano, here on Weekend Jazz.

That's Diane Marino, and You Don't Know What Love Is. She at the piano and on vocal on this new release, Romance in the Dark. Rusty Jessup, tenor sax. Before that, Owen Broder on alto sax, an album dedicated to the great Johnny Hodges called Hodges Front and Center, Volume 1, and the tune Digits from Owen Broder. These are Sounds of Jazz on the Weekend. I'm Scott Hanley, and here, a great radio host and a great pianist, Marian McPartland, for, of course, decades, the host of her show, Marian McPartland's Piano Jazz. Years before that, in the 1950s, she was the house pianist, the house trio for the Hickory House, a club in New York City, and had a lot of great members in the rhythm section, including drummer Joe Morello, before he went on the road with the Dave Brubeck Quartet, and bassist Bill Crow. This album is called Hickory House Trio Reprise, and the tune is Symphony. Marian McPartland on Weekend Jazz.

the Rodham Schwartz Organ Big Band. They're doing Trouble Just Won't Go Away. Joining Rodham Schwartz at the organ was Gene G on tenor sax. Scott Hanley here with Jazz on Our Weekend with JT Venata up next on trombone on the sunny side of the street.

Josie Falbo on the vocal of Tis Autumn. At the piano there, that was Jeremy Kahn. Before that, Eric Johnson on guitar and Minor Madness from his release a few years back called Makin' Whoopee. Eric Johnson. Up next, saxophonist Dennis Solis and pianist B.G. Adair and Exactly Like You.

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1: Live from NPR News in New York City, I'm Dwahli Saikautau. Iran is accusing Qatar of holding three of its military pilots who have been missing since March. Iranian officials said the pilots were captured when their fighter jets were shot down. NPR's Hadil Al-Shalchi reports.
2: The Iranian Armed Forces Missing Persons Committee said the three pilots went missing early in the war with the U.S. and Israel when their jets were hit by, quote, enemy defenses and they ejected. In a statement, the committee said that the Qatari military was holding them and hadn't allowed the men to contact their families or Iranian officials. Qatar's military said in March that its air force shot down two Iranian bomber jets, but it did not immediately respond to Iran's latest accusations. Iran said until now there was no information on the soldiers and called on the Red Cross to intervene and investigate the pilots' conditions. Hadil Al-Shalchi, NPR News, Istanbul.
1: The Big Island of Hawaii is bracing for its first hurricane this weekend. A storm of this category hasn't made landfall since 1871. There could be as much as 25 inches of rain in some parts, and maximum sustained winds of about 75 miles per hour is forecast for the volcanic slopes on the island's southern end. Hawaii Public Radio's Bill Dorman is in Oahu. He says locals are concerned about landslides.
3: High winds and heavy rains, that's a story in a nutshell. Seeing pictures, hearing from people as well, the size of this storm is unusual. We're feeling some early impacts here, but it's really the Big Island of Hawaii, it's Maui, that's going to be feeling it after that. And the size of the storm, unusual. It has what meteorologists call a large wind field. Winds stretch out more than 200 miles from the center, so the impact of the storm is going far beyond the location of the center.
1: Bill Dorman with Hawaii Public Radio. The Food and Drug Administration says it's on the ground in Mexico to investigate the cause of contaminated lettuce that has sickened almost 10,000 people in at least 19 states. NPR's Laura Sullivan reports.
4: FDA officials say they have initiated an on-site inspection at Taylor Farms in Mexico, the farm linked to the largest known cyclospora outbreak in U.S. history. They say they're coordinating with Mexican officials. The FDA says in a statement it's, quote, confident that all recalled iceberg lettuce related to this specific outbreak is off the market. Officials noted that the Best Buy dates on the lettuce packaging has also now passed. The FDA says investigators in Mexico hope to sample different areas of the facility and the fields, though critics say it will be hard to gain much useful information now because too much time has passed. Taylor Farm says it recalled all iceberg lettuce from the U.S. market on July 17th. Laura Sullivan, NPR News, Washington.
1: Reddit will join the S&P 500 next week. This is NPR News. The CDC says medications that suppress your immune system can increase your risk of serious mosquito and tick-borne disease. NPR's Ping Huang reports.
5: West Nile virus season started strong and early this year and is expected to continue through early fall. The virus is spread by mosquitoes and can cause a flu-like disease that's mild for most. But those with weakened immune systems are more likely to develop serious illness that can lead to long-term neurological problems and even death. According to CDC, the risk of severe West Nile and other mosquito and tick-borne diseases is especially high for patients taking B-cell depleting drugs used to treat some cancers, arthritis, and other autoimmune conditions. The drugs dampen the immune system's ability to fight off new infections. Health officials advise everyone to use bug spray and wear long sleeves to prevent bites from infected mosquitoes and ticks. Ping Huang, NPR News.
1: Two powerful earthquakes struck Indonesia early this morning, one off the coast of Flores Island. This is about 1,000 miles east of Jakarta. Another hit near Sumatra. The country's National Disaster Management Agency says at least 47 people have died. This number is expected to climb as emergency teams reach affected areas. The sound of workers in the regency of Sika trying to find survivors underneath hundreds of collapsed buildings. 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I'm Dwahli Saikautau in New York.
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Luke Selleck, bass, Andrew Renfro, guitar, and We've Only Just Begun. Their new release is called Aberdeen Blues. They both went to Juilliard and still make music together years later today. I'm Scott Hanley here with Jazz on our weekend. Turning now to the Duke Ellington songbook, as done by Ella Fitzgerald, from a collection called Daydream. This is All Too Soon. The sounds of Duke from Ella Fitzgerald.

Hampton Hawes at the piano and the tune The Champ from a release that's actually a CD compiling sounds from about three different albums for the contemporary record label called On Contemporary. Hampton Hawes at the piano. Before that, Stan Getz did Of the I Sing from the musical Of the I Sing, which won a Pulitzer Prize in the early 1930s for George Gershwin and George Kaufman and Maury Ricekind. It was about a political party running a presidential campaign on the platform of love. I'm Scott Hanley here with Jazz on our weekend with sounds up next from Lester Young on tenor sax, Oscar Peterson piano, and the beautiful Hoagie Carmichael tune, Stardust. Lester and Oscar on Weekend Jazz.

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Hindsight, Peter Kogan, from his release Just Before Midnight. I'm Scott Hanley with Jazz on Our Weekend with Ann and Mark Burnell up next. She on the vocal, he on the piano of A Sunday Kind of Love. Ann and Mark Burnell.

Next one is Corey Weeds from the release Live at Frankie's Jazz Club. Terrell Stafford trumpet, Harold Mayburn piano, and that was Tolipso from Corey Weeds. These are Sounds of Jazz on our weekend. The Very Tall Band up next from their release What Up. Oscar Peterson piano, Milt Jackson vibes, Ray Brown at the bass, and Soft Winds.

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1: Live from NPR News in New York City, I'm Dwahli Saikautau. The USS George Washington is en route to the Middle East to replace the USS Abraham Lincoln, which has been at sea since November. Numerous Navy families in San Diego, where the Navy carrier is based, have complained of collapsing morale in the ship, declining mental health, and food rationing because of shortages. NPR's Tom Bowman reports.
2: No matter what, both Hegseth and Navy officials deny those reports. And here's the other thing. I'm hearing similar concerns about lack of food, soap, clean water on the USS Boxer, which is also in the region. So, again, a lot of concerns from sailors, from their families, about these conditions.
1: Admiral Brad Cooper, who leads Central Command, met with sailors and Marines aboard the Abraham Lincoln today as part of his 10-day trip to the Middle East. He thanked the crew and said history will record this deployment as one of the most operational, intense, and consequential of the modern era. Israeli settlers attacked a construction worker trying to restore water service to a Palestinian-American home on Saturday in the West Bank. NPR's Frank Langford has the latest from Tel Aviv.
3: Video from the home's occupant shows more than a dozen Israeli settlers chasing a backhoe and jumping aboard as the operator tries to drive to safety. The homeowner, Louis Reedy, a Palestinian-American businessman who lives in Toledo, said the settlers are trying to take over his home and should be arrested.
4: Imagine that you have gangsters in front of your house and you call the police on them. And when the police come, they go hang out with them.
3: Israeli soldiers did run off the settlers today. Israeli Defense Forces said it deployed more soldiers to the area and pledged to protect all residents. But Palestinians say land grabs are rarely punished because they advance the government's goal of expanding Israeli control of land Palestinians claim. Frank Langford, NPR News, Tel Aviv.
1: Historic levels of water started to flow in Indianapolis today. Samantha Horton reports communities are trying to fight back the water and save their homes.
5: In the town of Rocky Ripple along the White River, residents of more than 300 homes were urged to evacuate. Volunteers helped fill sandbags for residents to try to protect their homes. Some sandbags were also used to reinforce the levee, keeping the water back. Town Council President Randy Sanders says the flood is expected to be the worst since 1913.
6: Projections right now are that the water could be a foot over top of the levee here. And there's also some weak spots in the levee, and if we lose any part of it, we're going to lose most of the town.
5: President Trump approved federal aid to assist in emergency response efforts. For NPR News, I'm Samantha Horton in Indianapolis.
1: Hurricane Lala has formed into, is headed to the Big Island. This is NPR News. A 19-year-old who was found hiding inside a dorm closet at Virginia State University is now in police custody, suspected of shooting five people aged 17 to 23 on campus early Saturday. Authorities say no one was killed, but one person is in critical condition. Cameron Harris of nearby Henrico is not a student at the historically black college, which has about 5,000 students and is located just 30 minutes south of the capital, Richmond. Police have not publicly shared a motive for the shootings. VSU had just finished hosting an orientation for incoming students who moved in a week ago. The overnight shooting prompted a lockdown of the campus. Hollywood is about to set some fresh box office milestones, and NPR's Bob Mondello has that story.
7: Sometime before Labor Day, Spider-Man Brand New Day is expected to join the very exclusive $2 billion club.
8: I am totally out of control.
7: Only seven films in history have ever reached that number in worldwide ticket sales. The Odyssey, meanwhile, has become filmmaker Christopher Nolan's biggest box office hit at about $1.2 billion worldwide. And Toy Story 5 has passed all previous Toy Stories to take in just over $1.1 billion. Combined with the Michael Jackson biopic Michael and the animated Super Mario Galaxy movie, that means that even before Avengers Doomsday and Dune 3 arrive in December, 2026 has already produced $5 billion films, more than any year since the pandemic. Bob Mondello, NPR News.
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saxophonist and sometimes clarinetist with the Ellington band Jimmy Hamilton. They're doing Definite Difference from his release Can't Help Swingin'. Jimmy Hamilton later retired to the island of St. Thomas, where he continued to make a lot of music there, too. Tommy Flanagan at the piano, Jimmy Hamilton on tenor sax. Definite Difference. I'm Scott Hanley with Jazz on Your Weekend. Sounds up next from Larry Goldings at the piano, John Snyder on trumpet, and Chinwag, their new release together. This is Hesitation Blues. Larry Goldings and John Snyder.

The band Jazz Sabbath, actually led by Adam Wakeman, who is the son of keyboard artist Rick Wakeman, if you remember from the band Yes from years ago. Well, Adam Wakeman has this fictional group called Jazz Sabbath, with a fictional character named Mike Milton Keynes heading it up, and has done a number of projects with that group. This latest one, called the 1968 Tapes, had the tune there, Electric Funeral. Now, Adam Wakeman also has worked with Black Sabbath and Ozzy Osbourne and others. Randy Waldman before that, along with Take Six, doing the Spider-Man theme from the Randy Waldman Project Superheroes from a few years back, with Chris Potter featured there on tenor sax. These are Sounds of Jazz on the Weekend. I'm Scott Hanley, and here is pianist Michael Weiss from his recent release called Homage. And from it, here is I'll Remember April, Michael Weiss, on Weekend Jazz.

Vocalist Jackie Ryan from her project This Heart of Mine with saxophonist Ernie Watts on the tune Make It Last. Jackie Ryan. I'm Scott Hanley here with Jazz on Our Weekend with Vince Guaraldi and Bola Sette from their recording they did back together in the 1960s here with El Matador. Vince Guaraldi piano, Bola Sette guitar.

Look at me swing, ring a ding ding. I even call my girlfriend man, cause I'm hip. And every Saturday night, with my suit buttoned tight and my suede's on, I'm getting my kicks, digging arty French flicks with my shades on. Cause I'm too much, I'm a gas. I am anything but middle class when I

Diego Orcola on trumpet, Paquita de Rivera on alto sax and clarinet, and that was the Libertango. Before that, Dave Frischberg at the piano and on vocal, and he wrote that tune too, I'm Hip. Sounds of Jazz continue here, the Jazz Dance Suites of saxophonist Charles McPherson. Here's The Gospel Truth.

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1: Live from NPR News in New York City, I'm Dwahli Saikautau. President Trump has approved federal disaster assistance for Indiana, where record flooding across the state has killed at least five people. And officials are warning of more rising waters and possible flash flooding this weekend because of incoming storms that could bring heavy rainfall. Dozens of people have been rescued. Hundreds of evacuations have been reported. Here's Indiana's Governor Mike Braun.
2: When the ground's saturated like this, even though it's a dry time of the year normally, I think we got to hopefully not any more major storms like this come along, or else we'd have to deal with it to some extent again.
1: A new aircraft carrier is on its way to the Middle East to replace the USS Abraham Lincoln, which has been at sea for more than 8 months without a port call. NPR's Ava Pukach reports the replacement carrier is expected to arrive in about a week.
3: The USS George Washington is heading toward the Middle East from its current location in the Pacific Ocean. It will relieve the USS Lincoln, which has had a record deployment of more than 250 days out at sea. There have been reports of lacking supplies and mental health issues among sailors. Acting Secretary of the Navy Hong Kao said that the Lincoln's mission was extended because the conflict of Iran demanded it, and that, quote, a small number of mental health cases were treated with no loss of life. Democrats are calling for the Pentagon to investigate and take accountability over the conditions on board. Defense Secretary Pete Hegseth said concerns about the USS Lincoln were, quote, misrepresented, and said the U.S. can maintain the naval blockade on Iran indefinitely. Ava Pukach, NPR News.
1: Extreme heat is fueling wildfires across Europe, especially in France, Croatia, Germany, and Greece. In Britain, the army is helping crews battle dozens of fires in South Wales and the West Midlands. Vicky Barker reports the government has also banned the sale of disposable barbecues to reduce the risk of more fires.
4: The unprecedented alert sent to millions of cell phones in England and Wales Friday night, warning Brits not to light anything that could spark more wildfires. Weeks of drought and record heat have turned much of Britain, in Prime Minister Andy Burnham's words, into a tinderbox. Richard Parker is regional mayor in Stourbridge, where dozens of homes have been damaged or destroyed. He told the BBC.
5: I think that the impact of climate change and the impact on particularly the families that lost their homes in Stourbridge is something we haven't seen in this country before.
4: With most reservoirs critically low, more than 27 million Brits are living under water restrictions too. For NPR News, I'm Vicky Barker in London.
1: And you're listening to NPR News from New York City. A Bronx man who disrupted Shabbat services at a synagogue in New York City Friday evening now faces 14 charges, including multiple counts of assault as hate crime. Police Commissioner Jessica Tisch said 46-year-old Larry Montes struck a member of Manhattan's Central Synagogue, then spit and headbutted a member of the security team. Mayor Zoran Mamdani said the assault was horrifying, adding, "Every New Yorker must be able to observe their religion without fear of violence." In Australia, officials will soon vaccinate about 5,000 little penguins to fight against the deadly H5 bird flu virus. This is after authorities in Victoria recorded its first penguin fatality. Conservationists are concerned about what this will mean for the world's biggest little penguin colony. Rachel Bongiorno reports.
6: Every evening, hundreds of tourists quietly gather on the shores of Phillip Island, about 2 hours' drive from Melbourne, hoping to catch a glimpse of these adorable birds as they waddle their way up the sand to their burrows. But living in such close quarters is what makes penguins at higher risk. Although only 5,000 out of around 40,000 penguins will begin their vaccinations on Monday, the state's chief veterinary officer, Graham Cook, says it's still ambitious.
7: This is the largest vaccination project in wildlife that has ever been undertaken.
6: Just over 200 birds have tested positive for the virus since it first arrived in June. For NPR News, I'm Rachel Bongiorno in Melbourne.
1: And I'm Dwahli Saikautau, NPR News in New York.
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Bob Alberti at the piano, his quartet from the release Everything I Love. Harry Allen on tenor sax, the tune Speak Low. The Bob Alberti Quartet. I'm Scott Hanley here with Jazz on Your Weekend. We just recently celebrated the 80th birthday of Monty Alexander and observed the invasion of D-Day during World War II. They were on the same day. Monty Alexander recorded an album kind of recognizing all of that together and called it D-Day. And from it, here is the Charlie Chaplin composed tune, Smile.

Milt Jackson Vibes, Coleman Hawkins tenor sax from the release Bean Bags. Now, Milt Jackson's nickname was Bags. Coleman Hawkins' nickname, one of them, was Bean. And there they are on Bean Bags. Adding in Kenny Burrell on guitar with Close Your Eyes. Before that, Billie Holiday and the vocal of Easy Living from the recording Diva with the Bob Haggart Orchestra. These are Sounds of Jazz on the Weekend. I'm Scott Hanley, turning to Jerry Mulligan on baritone sax, Ted Rosenthal piano, here with My Funny Valentine.

a tune sung by Clint Eastwood in the movie version of Paint Your Wagon from the Broadway show and movie musical Paint Your Wagon. That was trumpeter Chet Baker doing I Talk to the Trees. These are Sounds of Jazz on the Weekend. I'm Scott Hanley. New release up next from Nancy Erickson Lamont called Through the Passages. Here with Josh Nelson on piano. The tune is Rainy Season Love Affair. Nancy Erickson Lamont.

Prelude to a Kiss, Horace Parlin at the piano from his release On the Spur of the Moment. Horace Parlin. Trumpeter John Bailey joins us next. Recent release called Time Bandits. George Cable's on piano. This is the Groove Samba.

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1: Live from NPR News in New York City, I'm Duahli Saikautau. There are still a number of primaries coming up in Wyoming, Delaware, Massachusetts, and New Hampshire. NPR's Ron Elving has been watching key primary races closely, and what matters to voters ahead of the midterms, he says, isn't a ballroom that is now approaching a price tag of nearly $1 billion.
2: All this has the approval of just 25% of Americans in an ABC News Washington Post poll, with more than 60% opposed. And all this focus on what some would call vanity projects does not help Republicans who want to show voters evidence of concern about everyday economic challenges.
1: With the war in Iran and economic issues, he adds Democrats have a clear opportunity to make gains this November, but many primaries are still ahead. More people were rescued in Indiana from floodwaters on Saturday, just hours after federal aid was approved for Indiana following severe storms that killed at least six people, including a four-year-old boy. Samantha Horton is in Indianapolis and reports on evacuations due to the rising waters.
3: The White River continued to swell Saturday as more rain came pouring down. Projections indicate water could rise more than 20 feet in some areas. The city of Indianapolis erected floodgates to try to contain the water. But for some communities, prevention was futile. Lisa Lamont has lived in her house near the White River for more than 40 years. She said as the water crept up to her house that this is the worst she has ever experienced.
4: We've never been flooded out before. Usually it came up maybe to our driveway.
3: President Trump approved federal aid to assist in the emergency response efforts. For NPR News, I'm Samantha Horton in Indianapolis.
1: The Food and Drug Administration says it's on the ground in Mexico to investigate the cause of contaminated lettuce that has sickened almost 10,000 people in at least 19 states. NPR's Laura Sullivan reports.
5: FDA officials say they have initiated an on-site inspection at Taylor Farms in Mexico, the farm linked to the largest known cyclospora outbreak in U.S. history. They say they're coordinating with Mexican officials. The FDA says in a statement it's, quote, confident that all recalled iceberg lettuce related to this specific outbreak is off the market. Officials noted that the Best Buy dates on the lettuce packaging has also now passed. The FDA says investigators in Mexico hope to sample different areas of the facility and the fields, though critics say it will be hard to gain much useful information now because too much time has passed. Taylor Farm says it recalled all iceberg lettuce from the U.S. market on July 17th. Laura Sullivan, NPR News, Washington.
1: And this is NPR from New York City. Saturday marks the 81st anniversary of Japan's surrender in the Second World War. Ashish Valentine reports the country's prime minister has avoided apologizing for Japan's actions during the war.
6: Speaking at the annual memorial event in Tokyo, Prime Minister Sanae Takaichi vowed Japan would never repeat the mistakes of the past. Since the end of the war, Japan has consistently contributed to global peace and prosperity. We will never let the tragedy of the war be repeated, she said. The Prime Minister avoided visiting the Yasukuni Shrine, which honors those who died fighting for Imperial Japan. China and South Korea frequently condemn visits to the shrine by Japanese leaders as showing a lack of remorse for wartime atrocities. Japan's Defense Minister Shinjiro Koizumi, however, did pray at the shrine today, drawing a sharp protest from China's foreign ministry. For NPR News, I'm Ashish Valentine in Taipei.
1: There are reports that sailors have attempted to jump overboard from the USS Abraham Lincoln. NPR has not independently verified those reports, but families of sailors in San Diego, where the aircraft carrier is based, are condemning President Trump for nearly 9 months of deployment at sea, resulting in what some tell NPR are food shortages and declining mental health. When asked about this on Friday, the president said USS Lincoln's deployment was not nearly long enough. An acting secretary of the Navy, Hung Cao, said in a statement a small number of mental health cases were reported or treated with no loss of life. This is NPR.
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Dave Brubeck wrote that, dedicated it to his daughter, Kathy. It's Kathy's Waltz. From the release Time Out from 1959, Paul Desmond at the alto sax, Joe Morello drums, Eugene Wright on bass, Dave Brubeck at the piano, the Dave Brubeck Quartet. Well, hi there, I'm Scott Hanley, delighted to share Sounds of Jazz with you here on the weekend with Anthony Wanzi up next at the piano from a release from a couple of years ago called Lorraine's Lullaby. Here's It Might As Well Be Spring from Anthony Wanzi.

This Guy's in Love with You, such a big hit for Burt Bacharach years ago. They're done by Jackie Naylor from her new release called Treasures of the Heart. Jackie Naylor. Before that, Shirley Scott at the organ with Stanley Turrentine on tenor sax. Hear from a compilation called The Legends of Acid Jazz. They're doing The Very Thought of You. Shirley Scott and Stanley Turrentine. These are Sounds of Jazz on the Weekend with George Benson up next from the release Bad Benson with Kenny Barron piano. The tune is The Changing World.

Stephen Fifka and the Generation Gap Jazz Orchestra there, the tune I've Got Algorithm, related to the tune I've Got Rhythm. I'm Scott Hanley here with Jazz on Our Weekend with vocalist and educator Ellie Martin. She went to McGill University in Canada, got her PhD at the University of Pittsburgh, these days teaches at the University of Toledo and sings around the Metro Detroit and Toledo areas and all around the region beyond that. From her recent release called Verdant with Ben Wolkins on trumpet, the tune is Steel City Eye. Ellie Martin on Weekend Jazz.

Marcus Howell at the flute and the tune Dear Sir from a release from a few years back called Get Right. Up next, Jackie Tarrison at the piano and Solar from his release Moving On. Jackie Tarrison.

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1: Live from NPR News in New York City, I'm Dwahali Saikautau. The USS George Washington is en route to the Middle East to replace USS Abraham Lincoln, which has been at sea since November. In San Diego, where the Navy carrier is based, numerous Navy families have complained of collapsing morale on the ship, declining mental health, and food rationing because of shortages, NPR's Tom Bowman reports.
2: No matter what, both Hegseth and Navy officials deny those reports. And here's the other thing. I'm hearing similar concerns about lack of food, soap, clean water on the USS Boxer, which is also in the region. So, again, a lot of concerns from sailors, from their families about these conditions.
1: Admiral Brad Cooper, who leads Central Command, met with sailors and Marines aboard the Abraham Lincoln today as part of his 10-day trip to the Middle East. He thanked the crew and said history will record this deployment as one of the most operational, intense, and consequential of the modern era. Israeli settlers attacked a construction worker trying to restore water service to a Palestinian-American home on Saturday in the West Bank. NPR's Frank Langford reports from Tel Aviv.
3: Video from the home's occupant shows more than a dozen Israeli settlers chasing a backhoe and jumping aboard as the operator tries to drive to safety. The homeowner, Lou Iridi, a Palestinian-American businessman who lives in Toledo, said the settlers are trying to take over his home and should be arrested.
4: Imagine that you have gangsters in front of your house and you call the police on them. And when the police come, they go hang out with them.
3: Israeli soldiers did run off the settlers today. Israeli Defense Forces said it deployed more soldiers to the area and pledged to protect all residents. But Palestinians say land grabs are rarely punished because they advance the government's goal of expanding Israeli control of land Palestinians claim. Frank Langford, NPR News, Tel Aviv.
1: The National Weather Service says Hurricane Lala did not make landfall on Hawaii's Big Island, but Hawaii Public Radio's Bill Dorman reports it continues to bring high winds and rain across much of the state.
5: Blocked roads, fallen trees, and downed power lines. That's part of what many people in Hawaii are dealing with this weekend. A powerful storm system pushed very close to Hawaii Island on Saturday, with hurricane-force winds sweeping across much of the island. Tens of thousands of customers were without electricity as crews worked to restore power once winds slowed down. The National Hurricane Center reports more than a foot of rain fell across windward Maui and the Big Island on Saturday, and the storm continues to move west to the island of Oahu on Sunday. For NPR News, I'm Bill Dorman in Honolulu.
1: Democratic voters are turning out for this year's primaries at levels unseen in 20 years. This is NPR. Aftershocks are still being felt in eastern Indonesia, where government officials say at least 51 people have died from two powerful earthquakes that struck early Saturday. One hit off the coast of Flores Island. This is about 1,000 miles east of Jakarta, another near Sumatra. First responders are combing through collapsed homes and buildings. That's the sound of rescue workers in the Regency of Sika trying to find survivors. Landslides have prevented rescue teams from reaching some hard-hit areas. Thousands of Indonesians slept outdoors overnight, fearing more aftershocks. And movie ticket sales are not cooling down as Hollywood reaches the dog days of August, and NPR's Bob Mundell reports.
6: When The Odyssey first opened, it was playing on every IMAX screen in the country. Now it's sharing a few IMAX screens with Spider-Man Brand New Day.
7: You're in danger, what?
6: And together, those two films will take in about $90 million this weekend in North America. Conventional movie screens, meanwhile, have not one but two movies with rampaging dinosaurs.
8: Get out of there!
6: The End of Oak Street, which is sort of Jurassic suburbia, and the animated kid flick, Paw Patrol, Dino Movie.
9: No, Dino's too big, no, Pup's too small.
6: They're in a tight battle for third place. Altogether, the weekend will take in roughly $150 million, all but guaranteeing that this summer will end up Hollywood's best in a decade. Bob Mondello, NPR News.
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Yeah, and it does stop that abruptly, but it's well worth it. The 1957 benefit concert held at Carnegie Hall. It also featured Dizzy Gillespie, Billie Holiday, Ray Charles, Sonny Rollins, Chet Baker with Zoot Sims. Voice of America recorded it and included this with Thelonious Monk and John Coltrane. Thelonious Monk at the piano, John Coltrane tenor sax, and doing Monk's tune, Blue Monk. Finally became a record in 2005 after they found the tapes from Voice of America at the Library of Congress. Blue Monk from Monk and Coltrane. Well, hi there, I'm Scott Hanley, and these are Sounds of Jazz on our weekend. Turning now to a new release, Irina Subareva from this new one called Soul Mystery, joined here by Paul Bolenback guitar and Alex Sipiagin on trumpet, here with We'll Be Together Again, Irina Subareva.

Diane Marino at the piano and on vocal from her new release, Romance in the Dark, and that was the title track. Scott Hanley here with Jazz on Our Weekend with Hank Crawford up next at the Alto Sax from his release from years back called Memphis, Ray, and a Touch of Moody, hearkening back to his many influences. Here doing a Bobby Timmons tune called Dat Dare and joined by one-time Ray Charles bandmate David Fathead Newman on tenor sax. Here's Hank Crawford.

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That is Ernesto Cervini's band Turboprop, and they're doing the Tad Dameron tune, Tad's Delight. Before that, Maren McPartland at the piano with Joe Morello on drums, Rufus Reed on bass, and Pensativa, recorded live at Shanghai Jazz. Up next, Chet Baker at the trumpet, and on a wordless vocal of Blues for Inga.

Holden on guitar with Unfaithful Woman. Before that, Benny Carter at the alto sax and Ain't She Sweet. We'll finish out here with the Alan Broadbent Trio and One Morning in May.

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1: Live from NPR News in New York City, I'm Dwahli Saikautau. President Trump has approved federal disaster assistance for Indiana, where record flooding across the state has killed at least five people. And officials are warning of more rising waters and possible flash flooding this weekend because of incoming storms that could bring heavy rainfall. Dozens of people have been rescued and hundreds of evacuations have been reported. Here's Indiana's Governor Mike Braun.
2: When the ground's saturated like this, even though it's a dry time of the year normally, I think we got to hopefully not any more major storms like this come along, or else we'd have to deal with it to some extent again.
1: Meanwhile, in Hawaii, Hurricane Lala did not make landfall on the Big Island, but it did bring maximum sustained winds of 75 miles per hour. In Ukraine, several people have been killed overnight in Russian attacks, and Kyiv launched hundreds of drones towards targets in Russia. The BBC's Dan Johnson reports.
3: Air raid sirens sounded three times during the night in Ukraine's capital. Three people were reported injured in a strike on a market. Other buildings were burning after being hit. In eastern Ukraine, a man and woman in their 60s were killed when a guided bomb destroyed a home in Zaporizhia. Officials in Dnipropetrovsk reported one person killed and 14 injured. Ukraine says its air defences shot down three Russian missiles and 85 of more than 100 drones. The mayor of Moscow said 600 Ukrainian drones were launched towards the city overnight, and another warehouse belonging to Russian online retailer Wildberries is reported to have been hit.
1: A year ago, the Trump administration opened the largest U.S. detention camp at Fort Bliss in Texas. The calls to close the tent facility have grown louder amid allegations of inhumane conditions where three people in custody have died. Angela Cochergo with member station KTEP reports from El Paso.
4: Civil rights and immigrant advocates gather to mark the one-year anniversary of the camp, which opened on August 17th of last year. They read testimony from detainees detailing unsanitary conditions, meager undercooked meals, and dangerous medical neglect. Attorney Charlotte Weiss with the Texas Civil Rights Project visits the camp. She read testimony from a 48-year-old man detained at the camp who needed multiple medications for diabetes.
5: I was only given insulin once per day by the medical staff, and my daily doses were often late or missed altogether.
4: Immigration and Customs Enforcement has said detainees get proper care, but a Government Accountability Office report released in June found the camp failed to meet basic health and safety standards. For NPR News, I'm Angela Cocherga in El Paso.
1: And you are listening to NPR from New York City. A 19-year-old who was found hiding inside a dorm closet at Virginia State University is now in police custody, suspected of shooting five people aged 17 to 23 on campus early Saturday. Authorities say no one was killed, but one person is in critical condition. Cameron Harris of nearby Henrico is not a student at the historically black college, which has about 5,000 students and is located just 30 minutes south of Capital Richmond. Classes are set to begin on Monday. In Australia, officials will soon vaccinate about 5,000 little penguins to fight against the deadly H5 bird flu virus. This is after authorities in Victoria recorded its first penguin fatality. Conservationists are concerned about what this will mean for the world's biggest little penguin colony. Rachel Buongiorno reports.
6: Every evening, hundreds of tourists quietly gather on the shores of Phillip Island, about 2 hours' drive from Melbourne, hoping to catch a glimpse of these adorable birds as they waddled their way up the sand to their burrows. But living in such close quarters is what makes penguins at higher risk. Although only 5,000 out of around 40,000 penguins will begin their vaccinations on Monday, the state's chief veterinary officer, Graham Cook, says it's still ambitious.
7: This is the largest vaccination project in wildlife that has ever been undertaken.
6: Just over 200 birds have tested positive for the virus since it first arrived in June. For NPR News, I'm Rachel Buongiorno in Melbourne.
1: And I'm Dwahli Saikautau, NPR News.
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Chicago native Herbie Hancock, and what he said about 20 years ago was, this is one of his favorite projects ever. From 1998, Gershwin's World, the name of it, Herbie Hancock there doing The Man I Love with Joni Mitchell on the vocal. Herbie Hancock, you're on Weekend Jazz. I'm Scott Hanley, and we turn next to another Chicago native, born about 5 years earlier than Herbie Hancock, Ramsey Lewis, from a release he did called Appassionata. This is called Close Your Eyes and Remember. Ramsey Lewis on Weekend Jazz.

Nancy Erickson Lamont from her new release called Through the Passages. Jean Chaumont on guitar, and that was Haiku New Love from Nancy Erickson Lamont. Before that, American-Iranian saxophonist Farzin Farhadi from a recent release a couple of years ago now called The Cure and the tune After All, Farzin Farhadi. I'm Scott Hanley with Jazz on Your Weekend with Red Garland up next at the piano, Coleman Hawkins on tenor sax, the album called Red Beans, and that is the title track. Here's Red Garland with Coleman Hawkins.

Mark Sherman at the Vibes with Bill Cunliffe on piano from the release called The L.A. Sessions, and they're the Benny Golson tune, Whisper Not. I'm Scott Hanley here with Jazz on Your Weekend, turning next to the wonderful new release by Samara Joy that features arrangements by Brian Lynch, here doing You Stepped Out of a Dream. The release is called Portrait from Samara Joy.

The Days of Wine and Roses. Wes Montgomery on guitar from a collection called Boss Guitar. I'm Scott Hanley here with Jazz on Your Weekend, a prominent jazz player who also worked a lot with people like James Taylor over his career, Don Grolnick. This is the title track from the release Media Noche. Don Grolnick on Weekend Jazz.

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1: Live from NPR News in Washington, I'm Windsor Johnston. Emergency operations continue in western Colombia nearly a week after a powerful earthquake struck the region. Crews are digging through the rubble of collapsed buildings, searching for survivors. NPR's Carrie Kahn reports at least 294 people have been killed and hundreds of others are missing.
2: Recovery crews are finding few possible signs of life under the rubble of collapsed buildings. In Cali, Colombia, the country's third largest city, the fire chief told Reuters efforts to recover bodies should come to an end this weekend. Heavy equipment will then be brought in to clear the debris. On Sunday, top Latin music stars, including Marc Anthony, Chayanne, and Luis Fonsi, are scheduled to hold a benefit concert from Miami to raise money for earthquake victims in Colombia, as well as those from the back-to-back quakes in Venezuela in June that killed more than 6,000 people. Promoters say online donations and ticket sales from the concert will help rebuild homes, schools, and communities. Carrie Kahn, NPR News, Rio de Janeiro.
1: Tuesday is the deadline for preservationists to respond to the Trump administration's emergency appeal to the Supreme Court over President Trump's $400 million White House ballroom. The legal fight is also drawing new scrutiny to the expanding scope and cost of the project. NPR's Ron Elving says the ballroom is now only one part of a much larger overhaul.
3: This project has entailed the destruction of a familiar part of the White House, the East Wing, for the sake of a ballroom and now a new secure bunker and other uses. It was to be paid for by private donors. Now, that's a questionable proposition in itself, but now we've seen the total cost of White House improvements balloon by hundreds of millions of dollars and approach a billion.
1: NPR's Ron Elving reporting. Severe weather has brought devastating flooding across parts of the Midwest, with repeated bouts of heavy rainfall expected to last through today. NPR's Laura Sullivan reports.
4: The National Weather Service is predicting widespread storms this weekend through the Ohio Valley, Midwest, and the Central Appalachians. The rainfall will bring additional precipitation to already heavily saturated areas. Indiana and Ohio have been among the hardest hit states, with rainfall totaling more than 11 inches in some areas. The White River in Anderson, Indiana, rose to a record 24.9 feet, surpassing a flood mark that has stood since 1913. Indiana Governor Mike Braun requested a presidential emergency declaration and declared a statewide disaster emergency. More flood warnings and flood watches have been issued across parts of central Illinois and central Indiana through Sunday night. Laura Sullivan, NPR News.
1: This is NPR News in Washington. Hurricane Lala has skirted Hawaii's Big Island without making landfall, but the storm is still bringing heavy rain and strong winds to the region. Bill Dorman from Hawaii Public Radio reports.
5: Landslides, mudslides, as well rock falls, those are all part of it. Saturation of ground is another concern. Flooding, flash flooding, storm surges near the coast. So there are many layers to this.
1: That's Bill Dorman reporting. The actions of a quick-thinking air traffic controller are being credited with recognizing an error before it turned into a dangerous mistake. NPR's John Stolness reports it comes as recent near misses have drawn scrutiny about air safety.
6: Potential disaster was averted Friday when a Phoenix-based controller recognized that two American Airlines jets were both flying under the same designation, American 2482. One was arriving from Chicago while the other was departing from Phoenix. As their flight paths converged, he made clear which was which, identifying one American 2482 on the arrival and the other on the departure, ensuring they kept a safe distance.
7: Traffic 1 o'clock and 10 miles is your company. 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
8: Incredible. 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
6: Sound courtesy of ATC.com. The arriving pilot complimented the controller for his quick thinking. The Federal Aviation Administration and the airline say they will investigate how two planes with the same name came so close. John Stolness, NPR News.
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Scott Hamilton on tenor sax from a release he did called Jazz Signatures from more than 20 years ago now. John Bunch on piano, longtime musical director for Tony Bennett there. The tune by Billy Strayhorn called Rain Check. Scott Hamilton on tenor sax with John Bunch. Well, hi there. I'm Scott Hanley here with Jazz on Your Weekend, turning next to a bass player who's also a fine singer from her new release called Sweet Dreams. Here's Don't Let It Bring You Down, Kristen Korb on Weekend Jazz.

Luke Selleck and Andrew Renfro on bass and guitar, respectively, and Harvest for the World from their new release called Aberdeen Blues. Before that, also from a new release, saxophonist Wayne Escoffrey. It's called Alone, and that was the title track, Wayne Escoffrey on sax. I'm Scott Hanley here with Jazz on Our Weekend, with Houston Person joining us now. He's on tenor here with I Only Have Eyes for You.

Ron Jackson on his 7-string guitar there doing Hard Times from the release Standards and Other Songs. Up next, trumpeter Howard McGee with Tommy Flanagan on piano and A Cottage for Sale.

Hal Jader at The Vibes and his interpretation of Tintindeo, calling it Soul Bird. Before that, Nancy Wilson and Cannonball Adderley with a Broadway tune, very popular for Nancy Wilson, Never Will I Marry. Up next, Gerald Wiggins here at the organ with Harold Land on tenor sax, Teach Me Tonight.

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1: Live from NPR News in Washington, I'm Windsor Johnston. Hurricane Lala has skirted Hawaii's Big Island without making landfall after lashing the region with heavy rain and strong winds. The eye of the storm passed just south of the island, avoiding what could have been a historic direct hit. Bill Dorman from Hawaii Public Radio reports.
2: Blocked roads, fallen trees, and downed power lines. That's part of what many people in Hawaii are dealing with this weekend. A powerful storm system pushed very close to Hawaii Island on Saturday, with hurricane-force winds sweeping across much of the island. Tens of thousands of customers were without electricity as crews worked to restore power once winds slowed down. The National Hurricane Center reports more than a foot of rain fell across windward Maui and the Big Island on Saturday, and the storm continues to move west to the island of Oahu on Sunday. For NPR News, I'm Bill Dorman in Honolulu.
1: Severe weather is hitting parts of the Midwest. At least five people have been killed in Indiana, and forecasters say additional storms are on the way. Nearly a foot of rain fell in some areas, pushing rivers to record levels and forcing hundreds of people from their homes. Governor Mike Braun says the saturated ground leaves the state especially vulnerable to another round of heavy rain.
3: When the ground's saturated like this, even though it's a dry time of the year normally, I think we got to hopefully not any more major storms like this come along, or else we'd have to deal with it to some extent again.
1: President Trump has approved an emergency declaration for Indiana, making federal assistance available. Israeli settlers attacked a construction worker trying to restore water service to a Palestinian-American home on Saturday in the West Bank. The area has been under siege since last Sunday. NPR's Frank Langfitt reports from Tel Aviv.
4: Video from the home's occupant shows more than a dozen Israeli settlers chasing a backhoe and jumping aboard as the operator tries to drive to safety. The homeowner, Lou Iridi, a Palestinian-American businessman who lives in Toledo, said the settlers are trying to take over his home and should be arrested.
5: Imagine that you have gangsters in front of your house and you call the police on them. And when the police come, they go hang out with them.
4: Israeli soldiers did run off the settlers today. Israeli Defense Forces said it deployed more soldiers to the area and pledged to protect all residents. But Palestinians say land grabs are rarely punished because they advance the government's goal of expanding Israeli control of land Palestinians claim. Frank Langfitt, NPR News, Tel Aviv.
1: You're listening to NPR News from Washington. The United States and Canada are trying to reach a trade deal. New 50% U.S. tariffs on roughly $20 billion worth of Canadian goods are set to take effect on Wednesday. The dispute involves Canadian dairy policies, restrictions on U.S. alcohol, and tariffs affecting autos and other goods. At the box office, movie ticket sales are not cooling down as Hollywood reaches the end of summer. NPR's Bob Mondello reports.
6: When The Odyssey first opened, it was playing on every IMAX screen in the country. Now it's sharing a few IMAX screens with Spider-Man Brand New Day.
7: You're in danger, what?
6: And together, those two films will take in about $90 million this weekend in North America. Conventional movie screens, meanwhile, have not one but two movies with rampaging dinosaurs.
8: Get out of there!
6: The End of Oak Street, which is sort of Jurassic suburbia, and the animated kid flick Paw Patrol Dino Movie.
9: No dinos too big, no pups too small.
6: They're in a tight battle for third place. Altogether, the weekend will take in roughly $150 million, all but guaranteeing that this summer will end up Hollywood's best in a decade. Bob Mondello, NPR News.
1: Opening statements are expected Monday in Las Vegas in the murder trial of Duane Davis, the only person ever charged in the death of Tupac Shakur in 1996. Prosecutors accused Davis of orchestrating the drive-by shooting and supplying the gun, although he's not accused of firing the fatal shots. Davis has pleaded not guilty. This is NPR News.
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Dakota Staton from her first full-length album from 1957, The Late Late Show. And that was the big hit off of that record, the biggest hit of her career, really, The Late Late Show. The album doesn't really have a lot of personnel on it, but we understand it was probably Jonah Jones there on trumpet and Hank Jones at the piano. Dakota Staton with The Late Late Show. Well, hi there. I'm Scott Hanley here with Jazz on Our Weekend, turning next to a great saxophonist, notably remarkable on alto sax and on tenor sax, Sonny Stitt. From a release called Salt and Pepper, here's the tune, My Mother's Eyes, Sonny Stitt, here on Weekend Jazz.

Cheryl Fisher from her release Quietly There and There, the title track. Eric Allison featured at the flute. Before that, Noah Haidu piano from his release Standards 2, the rhythm section featuring Buster Williams bass, Billy Hart drums. They're doing The Days of Wine and Roses. Noah Haidu. I'm Scott Hanley here with Jazz on Your Weekend with Stan Getz up next on tenor sax, Oscar Peterson at the piano with his trio, and Three Little Words.

the Brazilian trio and Bebe from a release called Constelação. Now the late Joey DeFrancesco from his project Freedom and A Change Is Gonna Come.

The late trumpeter Roy Hargrove, a 1998 recording, which was done just after he and the band involved with this won a Grammy for Best Latin Jazz Recording. This is called Roy Hargrove's Cree Soul and features Frank Lacy, trombone, Larry Willis, piano, Gerald Cannon, bass, and Willie Jones III on drums, and they're with Kamala's Dance from this new release called Grand Terror, which was released on the late Roy Hargrove's birthday in October. He would have been 55. I'm Scott Hanley here with Jazz on Your Weekend, turning next to sounds from Jerry Mulligan, and this is called North Atlantic Run.

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1: Live from NPR News in Washington, I'm Windsor Johnston. Flooding remains a major threat in Indiana after severe storms hit parts of the Midwest. Samantha Horton of member station WFYI reports at least six people have been killed, including a four-year-old boy.
2: The White River continued to swell Saturday as more rain came pouring down. Projections indicate water could rise more than 20 feet in some areas. The city of Indianapolis erected floodgates to try to contain the water. But for some communities, prevention was futile. Lisa Lamont has lived in her house near the White River for more than 40 years. She said as the water crept up to her house that this is the worst she has ever experienced.
3: I mean, we've never been flooded out before. Usually it came up maybe to our driveway.
2: President Trump approved federal aid to assist in the emergency response efforts. For NPR News, I'm Samantha Horton in Indianapolis.
1: President Trump's envoy, Jared Kushner, will try to advance the ceasefire agreement in Gaza during a trip to Egypt today. NPR's Daniel Estrin reports Israel recently rejected a plan for Gaza backed by Trump.
4: Kushner is traveling to the region with Tony Blair and Nikolai Mladenov, top officials on Trump's Board of Peace. They're meeting Egyptian officials to discuss next steps for Gaza. Hamas's top leader is meeting separately with Egyptian officials. On Monday, Kushner and the Board of Peace officials head to Israel to meet Prime Minister Benjamin Netanyahu and discuss Israel's concerns about their 15-point proposal for Gaza. That's according to a Board of Peace official speaking anonymously ahead of the meeting. Netanyahu has rejected the proposal, which calls for Hamas to give up their weapons in exchange for Israel withdrawing from Gaza. Hamas and Israel don't agree on who should make the first move. Daniel Estrin, NPR News, Tel Aviv.
1: Walmart and other big retailers are set to report their earnings this week, giving us a glimpse at how consumer demand is shaping the economy. NPR's Raphael Nam has a look at the week ahead on Wall Street.
5: For the most part, consumers continue to spend. And that's important given how critical consumer spending is to the U.S. economy. We'll get another glimpse into household finances when Walmart and Target report earnings. And investors will also keep a close eye on the minutes from the latest Federal Reserve meeting. The minutes are becoming even more important at a time when Fed Chair Kevin Warsh is paring down communications with markets. Warsh believes that gives the Fed flexibility to act as needed, and that the Fed doesn't need to telegraph its movements. But it does leave markets less certain about the Fed's thinking. Hence, the eagerness to look at the minutes from the meeting. Raphael Nam, NPR News.
1: This is NPR. A 46-year-old man has been charged in an attack on a woman and a security officer during services at a New York City synagogue. NPR's Twahli Saikautel reports the incident was captured on video.
6: Larry Montez is from a neighborhood in the Bronx, but on Friday, he was recorded in a live stream video attacking a woman during prayers at Central Synagogue on Manhattan's Upper East Side. Police Commissioner Jessica Tisch, who wrote on social media that she grew up in the synagogue, said a place of worship should never be a crime scene. Mayor Zoran Mamdani says every New Yorker must be able to observe their religion without fear of violence, but new police data released this month show crimes targeting Jewish people is on the rise. Dwahli Saikautel, NPR News, New York.
1: Preservationists have until Tuesday to respond to the Trump administration's emergency Supreme Court appeal over President Trump's $400 million White House ballroom. Chief Justice John Roberts set the deadline after the administration asked the justices to keep construction moving while the case is appealed. A federal appeals court ruled Trump lacked congressional approval for the project. That ruling is temporarily on hold, but an order stopping construction is scheduled to take effect on August 21st. The administration argues the project also involves national security upgrades and says stopping the work could cause significant delays. I'm Windsor Johnston, NPR News in Washington.
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From the film Good Night and Good Luck, which George Clooney now is taking to Broadway years later, with a lot of great music in that. Good Night and Good Luck featured music of the 1950s, and there we heard Diane Reeves on Too Close for Comfort. I'm Scott Hanley here with Jazz on Your Weekend, turning now to trumpeter Bruce Harris from his recording called Beginnings. Jerry Weldon joins on tenor sax, and here's Ill Wind, trumpeter Bruce Harris.

That is Jazz Sabbath, the band led by Adam Wakeman, who works with Ozzy Osbourne and other folks. This is called the 1968 Tapes, but it's actually kind of a faux band. Adam Wakeman, very, very knowledgeable and experienced in jazz as well. And there with a jazz rendition of the tune War Pigs from Jazz Sabbath. Before that, we heard Jacob Chung from the new release called The Sage and his rendition of the Gershwin tune Embraceable You. Now for something completely different, Willie Nelson, trumpeter Wynton Marsalis, and Nora Jones from a celebration of the genius of Ray Charles doing Here We Go Again. Willie Nelson, Wynton Marsalis, and Nora Jones.

0: Yeah.
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1: Live from NPR News in Washington, I'm Windsor Johnston. Waves are crashing along Hawaii's Big Island as Hurricane Lala moves away after lashing the region with strong winds and heavy rain. The storm's eye passed just south of the island without making landfall. Oahu Mayor Rick Blangiardi is warning people to wait for the all clear.
2: This is about being smart. We're going to do everything we can to protect you, but as I said last night, we need the community to help us protect you. So please cooperate. Stay home. Be safe.
1: The governor has confirmed that one person died in a car accident on the Big Island. Lala strengthened into a Category 1 hurricane overnight with maximum sustained winds of 75 miles per hour. Forecasters say the storm is expected to weaken as it continues west. Iran is accusing Qatar of holding three of its military pilots missing since March. In a statement, Iranian officials say the soldiers were captured when their fighter jets were shot down. NPR's Hadil Al-Shalchi reports from Istanbul.
3: The Iranian Armed Forces Missing Persons Committee said the three pilots went missing early in the war with the U.S. and Israel when their jets were hit by, quote, enemy defenses and they ejected. In a statement, the committee said that the Qatari military was holding them and hadn't allowed the men to contact their families or Iranian officials. Qatar's military said in March that its air force shot down two Iranian bomber jets, but it did not immediately respond to Iran's latest accusations. Iran said until now there was no information on the soldiers and called on the Red Cross to intervene and investigate the pilots' conditions. Hadil Al-Shalchi, NPR News, Istanbul.
1: The death toll from a powerful earthquake in eastern Indonesia continues to rise. At least 50 people are dead and more than 100 others are missing. Michael Sullivan reports the quake toppled buildings and triggered landslides.
4: The epicenter of the quake was off the island of Flores, and it appears to be the deadliest to strike the country since 2022, when hundreds died after a quake in the more populous region of West Java. Hundreds of aftershocks have followed Saturday morning's quake, and authorities say roughly 5,000 people have been evacuated from their homes. Many residents are sleeping in makeshift shelters outside the remains of their homes or local hospitals. There's no clear idea of how many more remain trapped under the rubble. Indonesia sits along the Pacific Ocean's so-called Ring of Fire, a seismically active area with fairly frequent earthquakes and volcanic eruptions. For NPR News, I'm Michael Sullivan in Chiang Rai, Thailand.
1: Rescue crews in Colombia are searching for survivors nearly a week after an earthquake devastated parts of the country. At least 294 people are dead and hundreds of others are still missing. This is NPR News. Extreme heat is fueling wildfires across Europe, forcing thousands of people from their homes during the peak summer travel season. Fires have burned in France, Germany, Croatia, and Greece, where tourists have been evacuated from threatened coastal areas. Fire crews across England and Wales are battling a record number of wildfires after months of unusually dry weather. A recent series of cyber attacks on U.S. water systems have exposed vulnerabilities in critical infrastructure. NPR's Jenna McLaughlin reports on a small town in Minnesota that was impacted.
5: Mayor Nate George of Bram, Minnesota, says he was just starting his workday on a Monday in July when he learned that a local water operator had discovered a problem with the water pump. Local teams restored the flow of water to Bram residents quickly, but learned they were just one target in what appears to be a nationwide series of cyber attacks. U.S. officials and experts believe Iran may be to blame. Here's Mayor George.
6: Bram's not being targeted. It's the internet access points.
5: Mayor George understands that small towns can now be swept up in geopolitical conflicts. Iran has targeted U.S. critical infrastructure before to send a message that its hackers can impact American citizens in their homes. Jen McLaughlin, NPR News.
1: Preservationists have until Tuesday to respond to the Trump administration's emergency Supreme Court appeal over President Trump's $400 million White House ballroom. Chief Justice John Roberts set the deadline after the administration asked the justices to keep construction moving while the case is appealed. This is NPR.
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Dave Brubeck wrote that, dedicated it to his daughter, Kathy. It's Kathy's Waltz from the release Time Out from 1959. Paul Desmond at the alto sax, Joe Morello drums, Eugene Wright on bass, Dave Brubeck at the piano, the Dave Brubeck Quartet. Well, hi there. I'm Scott Hanley, delighted to share Sounds of Jazz with you here on the weekend with Anthony Wanzi up next at the piano from a release from a couple of years ago called Lorraine's Lullaby. Here's It Might As Well Be Spring from Anthony Wanzi.

This Guy's in Love with You, such a big hit for Burt Bacharach years ago. They're done by Jackie Naylor from her new release called Treasures of the Heart. Jackie Naylor. Before that, Shirley Scott at the organ with Stanley Turrentine on tenor sax. Hear from a compilation called The Legends of Acid Jazz. They're doing The Very Thought of You. Shirley Scott and Stanley Turrentine. These are Sounds of Jazz on the Weekend with George Benson up next from the release Bad Benson with Kenny Barron piano. The tune is The Changing World.

Stephen Fifka and the Generation Gap Jazz Orchestra there, the tune I've Got Algorithm, related to the tune I've Got Rhythm. I'm Scott Hanley here with Jazz on Our Weekend with vocalist and educator Ellie Martin. She went to McGill University in Canada, got her PhD at the University of Pittsburgh, these days teaches at the University of Toledo and sings around the Metro Detroit and Toledo areas and all around the region beyond that. From her recent release called Verdant with Ben Wolkins on trumpet, the tune is Steel City Eye. Ellie Martin on Weekend Jazz.

Marcus Howell at the flute and the tune Dear Sir from a release from a few years back called Get Right. Up next, Jackie Tarrison at the piano and Solar from his release Moving On. Jackie Tarrison.

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1: Live from NPR News in Washington, I'm Windsor Johnston. Hurricane Lala is moving away from Hawaii's Big Island after skirting the southern coast without making landfall. The storm brought powerful winds and torrential rain, flooding roads and knocking out power to tens of thousands of customers. Robert Ballard is a meteorologist with the National Weather Service.
2: We're getting incredibly strong winds, very strong downslope winds, coming off the mountain slopes, massive flash flooding with intense rainfall. And then, of course, as we typically see with hurricanes, very high surf and storm surge as well. So it's a combination of all of those threats.
1: Some areas of the Big Island and Maui received more than 15 inches of rain as the storm passed. Severe storms and flooding are being reported across parts of the Midwest. Indiana has been especially hit hard, with rivers reaching record levels and hundreds of people forced from their homes. Samantha Horton from member station WFYI reports at least five people have died.
3: In a town of Rocky Ripple along the White River, residents of more than 300 homes were urged to evacuate. Volunteers helped fill sandbags for residents to try to protect their homes. Some sandbags were also used to reinforce the levee, keeping the water back. Town Council President Randy Sanders says the flood is expected to be the worst since 1913.
4: Projections right now are that the water could be a foot over top of the levee here. And there's also some weak spots in the levee, and if we lose any part of it, we're going to lose most of the town.
3: President Trump approved federal aid to assist in emergency response efforts. For NPR News, I'm Samantha Horton in Indianapolis.
1: The FDA is in Mexico to investigate the cause of contaminated lettuce that has sickened almost 10,000 people in at least 19 states. NPR's Laura Sullivan reports.
5: FDA officials say they have initiated an on-site inspection at Taylor Farms in Mexico, the farm linked to the largest known cyclospora outbreak in U.S. history. They say they're coordinating with Mexican officials. The FDA says in a statement it's, quote, confident that all recalled iceberg lettuce related to this specific outbreak is off the market. Officials noted that the Best Buy dates on the lettuce packaging has also now passed. The FDA says investigators in Mexico hope to sample different areas of the facility and the fields, though critics say it will be hard to gain much useful information now because too much time has passed. Taylor Farms says it recalled all iceberg lettuce from the U.S. market on July 17th. Laura Sullivan, NPR News, Washington.
1: This is NPR News. The United States and Canada are trying to reach a trade deal. New 50% U.S. tariffs on roughly $20 billion worth of Canadian goods are set to take effect on Wednesday. The dispute involves Canadian dairy policies, restrictions on U.S. alcohol, and tariffs affecting autos and other goods. A year ago, the Trump administration opened the largest U.S. detention camp at Fort Bliss in Texas. The calls to close the tent facility have grown louder amid allegations of inhumane conditions where three people in custody have died. Angela Kochurga with member station KTEP reports from El Paso.
6: Civil rights and immigrant advocates gathered to mark the one-year anniversary of the camp, which opened on August 17th of last year. They read testimony from detainees detailing unsanitary conditions, meager undercooked meals, and dangerous medical neglect. Attorney Charlotte Weiss with the Texas Civil Rights Project visits the camp. She read testimony from a 48-year-old man detained at the camp who needed multiple medications for diabetes.
7: I was only given insulin once per day by the medical staff, and my daily doses were often late or missed altogether.
6: Immigration and Customs Enforcement has said detainees get proper care, but a Government Accountability Office report released in June found the camp failed to meet basic health and safety standards. For NPR News, I'm Angela Kochurga in El Paso.
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0: We hope that you are enjoying the jazz on this public radio station. 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

Yeah, and it does stop that abruptly, but it's well worth it. The 1957 benefit concert held at Carnegie Hall. It also featured Dizzy Gillespie, Billie Holiday, Ray Charles, Sonny Rollins, Chet Baker with Zoot Sims. Voice of America recorded it and included this with Thelonious Monk and John Coltrane. Thelonious Monk at the piano, John Coltrane tenor sax, and doing Monk's tune, Blue Monk. Finally became a record in 2005 after they found the tapes from Voice of America at the Library of Congress. Blue Monk from Monk and Coltrane. Well, hi there, I'm Scott Hanley, and these are Sounds of Jazz on our weekend. Turning now to a new release, Irina Subareva from this new one called Soul Mystery, joined here by Paul Bolenback guitar and Alex Sibiagin on trumpet, here with We'll Be Together Again, Irina Subareva.

Diane Marino at the piano and on vocal from her new release, Romance in the Dark, and that was the title track. Scott Hanley here with Jazz on our weekend with Hank Crawford up next at the Alto Sax from his release from years back called Memphis, Ray, and a Touch of Moody, hearkening back to his many influences. Here doing a Bobby Timmons tune called Dat Dare and joined by one-time Ray Charles bandmate David Fathead Newman on tenor sax. Here's Hank Crawford.

That is Ernesto Cervini's band Turboprop, and they're doing the Tad Dameron tune, Tad's Delight. Before that, Marion McPartland at the piano with Joe Morello on drums, Rufus Reed on bass, and Pensativa, recorded live at Shanghai Jazz. Up next, Chet Baker at the trumpet and on a wordless vocal of Blues for Inga.

Walden on guitar with Unfaithful Woman. Before that, Benny Carter at the alto sax and Ain't She Sweet. We'll finish out here with the Alan Broadbent Trio and One Morning in May.

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1: Live from NPR News in Washington, I'm Windsor Johnston. Tropical storm Lala is moving away from Hawaii's Big Island after bringing torrential rain and damaging winds. Meteorologist Robert Ballard says the island's terrain made conditions even more dangerous.
2: On top of the rain, you have areas where the wind has been accelerated down the mountain slopes and around the mountains. And so you've had hurricane force winds that have been affecting parts of the Big Island as well. So I think we're going to have a pretty long recovery process for the Big Island, similar to what we saw in Hurricane Isel, which I believe was 2014.
1: The storm passed south of the Big Island without making landfall, but flooding, landslides, and wind damage could leave parts of the island facing a lengthy cleanup. The Ukrainian armed services carried out drone strikes on the Moscow and Rostov regions of Russia. The Ukrainian Ministry of Defense says a logistics center and the region's largest warehouse ceased operations following the strikes. NPR's Hanna Palamarenko reports.
3: The press service of the Ukrainian Ministry of Defense reported that Ukraine has disabled 7 of the 10 largest Wildberries logistics centers in Russia. Since July 18, the Ukrainian armed forces have attacked a number of warehouses belonging to the Russian marketplace. According to Ukrainian President Volodymyr Zelensky, these facilities supplied sanctioned components for the production of drones and navigation equipment. Meanwhile, overnight and morning Russian attacks on Ukraine damaged the power generation and blast furnace operations in the Dnipropetrovsk region, postal service warehouses, and a hardware store in Odessa. Hanna Polomarenko, NPR News, Kyiv.
1: The Democratic Party has approved a new roadmap for choosing its next presidential nominee. NPR's Mara Liasson reports the changes reshape the opening stretch of the 2028 primary and break with decades of tradition.
4: For the 2028 presidential elections, the Democrats' calendar will no longer begin with primaries or caucuses in Iowa and New Hampshire, two small rural white states. Instead, it will begin with South Carolina and then Nevada. Democrats say because those states are more diverse, Black and Hispanic voters will represent the Democratic Party more fully and help the party nominate candidates more able to win a general election. After South Carolina and Nevada, the Democrats have slotted New Hampshire, New Mexico, Michigan, and then Virginia. After those states vote, each on their own day in January and February, multiple states will vote on Super Tuesday in March. Mara Liasson, NPR News.
1: At least 53 people are dead after a powerful earthquake struck Indonesia on Saturday. Rescue crews are digging through rubble and trying to reach communities cut off by landslides and blocked roads. This is NPR News. Rescue crews in Colombia are still searching for survivors nearly a week after an earthquake devastated parts of the country. At least 294 people are dead and hundreds of others are still missing. U.S. CENTCOM Commander Admiral Brad Cooper visited the USS Abraham Lincoln on Saturday and met with sailors as part of a 10-day trip to the Middle East. He thanked the crew and called their deployment one of the most consequential of the modern era. In San Diego, where the Navy carrier is based, numerous Navy families have complained of collapsing morale on the ship, declining mental health, and food rationing because of shortages. NPR's Tom Bowman reports.
5: No matter what, both Hegseth and Navy officials deny those reports. And here's the other thing. I'm hearing similar concerns about lack of food, soap, clean water on the USS Boxer, which is also in the region. So, again, a lot of concerns from sailors, from their families about these conditions.
1: The USS George Washington is on its way from the Pacific to relieve the carrier. Opening statements are expected tomorrow in Las Vegas in the murder trial of Duane Davis, the only person ever charged in the death of Tupac Shakur in 1996. Prosecutors accused Davis of orchestrating the drive-by shooting and supplying the gun, although he's not accused of firing the fatal shots. Davis has pleaded not guilty. A jury has been seated, and the trial is expected to last about a month. This is NPR News.
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Chicago native Herbie Hancock, and what he said about 20 years ago was, this is one of his favorite projects ever. From 1998, Gershwin's World, the name of it, Herbie Hancock there doing The Man I Love with Joni Mitchell on the vocal. Herbie Hancock, you're on Weekend Jazz. I'm Scott Hanley, and we turn next to another Chicago native, born about 5 years earlier than Herbie Hancock, Ramsey Lewis, from a release he did called Appassionata. This is called Close Your Eyes and Remember. Ramsey Lewis on Weekend Jazz.

Nancy Erickson Lamont from her new release called Through the Passages. Jean Chaumont on guitar, and that was Haiku New Love from Nancy Erickson Lamont. Before that, American-Iranian saxophonist Farzin Farhadi from a recent release a couple of years ago now called The Cure and the tune After All. Farzin Farhadi. I'm Scott Hanley with Jazz on Your Weekend with Red Garland up next at the piano, Coleman Hawkins on tenor sax, the album called Red Beans, and that is the title track. Here's Red Garland with Coleman Hawkins.

Mark Sherman at the Vibes with Bill Cunliffe on piano from the release called The L.A. Sessions. And they're the Benny Golson tune, Whisper Not. I'm Scott Hanley here with Jazz on Your Weekend, turning next to the wonderful new release by Samara Joy that features arrangements by Brian Lynch, here doing You Stepped Out of a Dream. The release is called Portrait from Samara Joy.

The Days of Wine and Roses. Wes Montgomery on guitar from a collection called Boss Guitar. I'm Scott Hanley here with Jazz on Your Weekend, a prominent jazz player who also worked a lot with people like James Taylor over his career, Don Grolnick. This is the title track from the release Medianoche. Don Grolnick on Weekend Jazz.

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1: Live from NPR News in Washington, I'm Linda Kenyon. Hurricane Lala has been downgraded to a tropical storm after skirting Hawaii's Big Island without making landfall. The eye of the storm passed just south of the island, avoiding what could have been an historic direct hit. Hawaii Public Radio's Brian Dorman reports.
2: Blocked roads, fallen trees, and downed power lines. That's part of what many people in Hawaii are dealing with this weekend. A powerful storm system pushed very close to Hawaii Island on Saturday, with hurricane-force winds sweeping across much of the island. Tens of thousands of customers were without electricity as crews worked to restore power once winds slowed down. The National Hurricane Center reports more than a foot of rain fell across windward Maui and the Big Island on Saturday, and the storm continues to move west to the island of Oahu on Sunday. For NPR News, I'm Bill Dorman in Honolulu.
1: The Big Island is Hawaii's largest and has a population of more than 200,000. Rescuers are searching for survivors after a major earthquake hit eastern Indonesia. Christina Kukuya reports dozens of people have been confirmed dead, thousands displaced.
3: In a race against time, rescue crews are digging through the rubble of collapsed buildings and landslides on the Indonesian island of Flores in the hope of finding more survivors. Communication disruptions and power outages continue to hamper search efforts, and the full extent of the disaster is not yet known. Indonesia's National Search and Rescue Agency says more than 900 homes were destroyed and hundreds more damaged by the magnitude 7.7 earthquake that hit early on Saturday morning and the aftershocks that followed. The agency says some 5,000 people are being housed in temporary shelters. For NPR News, I'm Christina Kukala in Melbourne, Australia.
1: Residents fled in panic as tsunami warnings were issued and then later lifted. Moroccan security officials have arrested more than 100 people who were trying to enter Spain's North African enclave of Ceuta. Michael Koloki reports.
4: Moroccan police reportedly used tear gas Saturday to disperse groups of migrants gathered near the border with Ceuta, one of two autonomous Spanish cities in the north of the country. Earlier, Moroccan officials announced they had been monitoring online calls for a mass crossing into the Spanish territory, warning that those who participated could face prosecution. Spain recently announced it had beefed up security in Ceuta. Military personnel guarded the city's supermarkets while police patrolled the main streets. Officials say at least 72,000 migrants entered the city last month. Most have since voluntarily returned to Morocco. For NPR News, I'm Michael Koloki.
1: More than 90 people were killed last month as migrants attempted to cross into the Spanish territory. You're listening to NPR. Canadian and American trade negotiators have ramped up talks ahead of this week's tariff deadline set by the White House. As Dan Karpinchuk reports, positions appear to be hardening on key issues.
5: Ottawa's Minister of Canada-U.S. Trade, Dominic LeBlanc, and his chief negotiator remained in Washington over the weekend, signaling the intensity of the talks over the next few days. Sticking points remain: the ban by most provinces on American liquor products, Canada's dairy quota system, and Canadian counter-tariffs on U.S. autos. For its part, Canada wants to head off the additional 50% tariffs President Trump has threatened, which are to kick in on Wednesday. It also wants tariffs lowered or eliminated on steel and aluminum, autos, and forestry products. If the talks fail and tariffs are imposed, Canada says it will retaliate. U.S. Trade Representative Jameson Greer says Washington will not tolerate any retaliatory measures. For NPR News, I'm Dan Karpinchuk in Toronto.
1: Dr. Anthony Fauci says he will not appear voluntarily before a second Senate committee after Republicans on the Homeland Security Committee voted along party lines to hold him in contempt of Congress. In a letter to Republican Senator Ron Johnson of Wisconsin, Fauci's attorney said any effort to compel him to appear again would, quote, impermissibly harass or degrade Dr. Fauci for political reasons. During the July hearing on his handling of the COVID-19 pandemic, Fauci invoked the Fifth Amendment against self-incrimination 100 times, prompting the contempt vote and setting up a referral to the Department of Justice. I'm Linda Kenyon, NPR News in Washington.
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Scott Hamilton on tenor sax from a release he did called Jazz Signatures from more than 20 years ago now. John Bunch on piano, longtime musical director for Tony Bennett there. The tune by Billy Strayhorn called Rain Check. Scott Hamilton on tenor sax with John Bunch. Well, hi there. I'm Scott Hanley here with Jazz on Your Weekend, turning next to a bass player who's also a fine singer from her new release called Sweet Dreams. Here's Don't Let It Bring You Down, Kristen Korb on Weekend Jazz.

Luke Selleck and Andrew Renfro on bass and guitar, respectively, and Harvest for the World from their new release called Aberdeen Blues. Before that, also from a new release, saxophonist Wayne Escoffrey. It's called Alone, and that was the title track, Wayne Escoffrey on sax. I'm Scott Hanley here with Jazz on Our Weekend, with Houston Person joining us now. He's on tenor here with I Only Have Eyes for You.

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Ron Jackson on his 7-string guitar there doing Hard Times from the release Standards and Other Songs. Up next, trumpeter Howard McGhee with Tommy Flanagan on piano and A Cottage for Sale.

Cal Jader at the Vibes and his interpretation of Tintindeo, calling it Soul Bird. Before that, Nancy Wilson and Cannonball Adderley with a Broadway tune, very popular for Nancy Wilson, Never Will I Marry. Up next, Gerald Wiggins here at the organ with Harold Land on tenor sax, Teach Me Tonight.

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1: From NPR News in Washington, I'm Linda Kenyon. Hurricane Lala has been downgraded to a tropical storm, but not before lashing Hawaii's Big Island with powerful winds and drenching rain. Robert Ballard is a meteorologist with the National Weather Service. He says Lala has certainly made its mark, while recovery could take quite some time.
2: We've already had reports of homes on the southeast part of the Big Island which have been swept away from flash flooding. So this is going to be a tremendous recovery process, especially for parts of the Big Island.
1: Ballard says blocked roads, fallen trees, and downed power lines have been left in Lala's wake. It's the first time in more than 150 years a storm of its kind has hit the Big Island. President Trump's envoy Jared Kushner is in Egypt today, where he will try to advance the ceasefire agreement in Gaza. NPR's Daniel Estrin reports Israel recently rejected a plan for Gaza that was backed by the president.
3: Kushner is traveling to the region with Tony Blair and Nikolai Mladenov, top officials on Trump's Board of Peace. They're meeting Egyptian officials to discuss next steps for Gaza. Hamas's top leader is meeting separately with Egyptian officials. On Monday, Kushner and the Board of Peace officials head to Israel to meet Prime Minister Benjamin Netanyahu and discuss Israel's concerns about their 15-point proposal for Gaza. That's according to a Board of Peace official speaking anonymously ahead of the meeting. Netanyahu has rejected the proposal, which calls for Hamas to give up their weapons in exchange for Israel withdrawing from Gaza. Hamas and Israel don't agree on who should make the first move. Daniel Estrin, NPR News, Tel Aviv.
1: Democratic House Minority Leader Hakeem Jeffries tells NBC's Meet the Press he is not on board with many of the planks on the Democratic Socialist platform.
4: I do not support defunding the police. I do not support open borders. I do not support abolishing the Senate. We're focused on actually solving problems that hardworking American taxpayers want us to solve, which is to lower the high cost of living in a situation where life is far too expensive in this country. That's the Democratic agenda.
1: Jeffries does say Democratic Socialists who may win House seats in the November election will be part of the broad Democratic caucus, which will also include progressives, among others. Police in Virginia have arrested a 19-year-old in connection with a shooting yesterday that injured five people on the campus of Virginia State University. Chesterfield County Police say they arrested Cameron Harris of Henrico, Virginia. Authorities found him hiding in a closet on campus. Police say Harris was not a student at the university. Only one of the people injured was a student. The others ranged in age from 17 to 23. Most of the injuries were non-life-threatening. You're listening to NPR. In the wake of the death of a black British academic who resigned over plagiarism allegations, the university that had employed him and the prime minister are responding. Vicky Barker reports from London.
5: Jason Arday was a celebrated 41-year-old Cambridge University scholar whose rise to prominence led him to become the school's youngest black professor. He resigned 2 weeks ago amidst allegations of plagiarism and falsifying his personal history and was found dead last week. His family suggests a campaign of misinformation helped lead to his death, Prime Minister Andy Burnham.
6: A really sad and sorry state of affairs. And I think we just all today think of Jason, his contribution, and his family and friends.
5: In a statement, Cambridge University insists it offered Arday pastoral care both before and after he stepped down. For NPR News, I'm Vicky Barker in London.
1: Fans gathered in a Welsh village to bid farewell to singer Bonnie Tyler. Her coffin was brought home yesterday. Locals and fans from the United Kingdom and beyond lined the streets of Mumbles near Swansea to see the hearse which carried her coffin draped in a Welsh flag. Tyler earned 3 Grammy nods and was honored as a member of the Order of the British Empire in 2022. She is perhaps best known for the song Total Eclipse of the Heart. Bonnie Tyler died last month in Portugal. She was 75. A celebration of her life is planned for tomorrow in Swansea. I'm Linda Kenyon, NPR News in Washington.
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Dakota Staton from her first full-length album from 1957, The Late Late Show. And that was the big hit off of that record, the biggest hit of her career, really, The Late Late Show. The album doesn't really have a lot of personnel on it, but we understand it was probably Jonah Jones there on trumpet and Hank Jones at the piano. Dakota Staton with The Late Late Show. Well, hi there. I'm Scott Hanley here with Jazz on Our Weekend, turning next to a great saxophonist, notably remarkable on alto sax and on tenor sax, Sonny Stitt. From a release called Salt and Pepper, here's the tune, My Mother's Eyes, Sonny Stitt, here on Weekend Jazz.

Cheryl Fisher from her release Quietly There and There, the title track. Eric Allison featured at the flute. Before that, Noah Hajdu piano from his release Standards 2, the rhythm section featuring Buster Williams bass, Billy Hart drums. They're doing The Days of Wine and Roses. Noah Hajdu. I'm Scott Hanley with Jazz on Your Weekend with Stan Getz up next on tenor sax, Oscar Peterson at the piano with his trio, and Three Little Words.

the Brazilian trio and Bebe from a release called Constelação. Now the late Joey DeFrancesco from his project Freedom, and A Change Is Gonna Come.

the late trumpeter Roy Hargrove, a 1998 recording, which was done just after he and the band involved with this won a Grammy for Best Latin Jazz Recording. This is called Roy Hargrove's Cree Soul and features Frank Lacy, trombone, Larry Willis, piano, Gerald Cannon, bass, and Willie Jones III on drums, and they're with Kamala's Dance from this new release called Grand Terre, which was released on the late Roy Hargrove's birthday in October. He would have been 55. I'm Scott Hanley here with Jazz on Your Weekend, turning next to sounds from Jerry Mulligan, and this is called North Atlantic Run.

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1: Live from NPR News in Washington, I'm Linda Kenyon. The Democratic Party is shaking up how the general election primaries are conducted in 2028. NPR's Mara Liasson has the details.
2: They're now moving to put states higher up in the lineup that are more diverse, that represent not just the Democratic Party more fully, but maybe the general electorate. So in South Carolina is going to be number one. There are more black voters there. Nevada will be number two. A lot of Hispanic voters there and a lot of union voters. And this is the Democratic Party's attempt to get the primary calendar more in line with the general electorate.
1: That's NPR's Mara Liasson. Attorney General Todd Blanche says President Trump will never ask him to do something unethical or illegal. He also tells NBC's Meet the Press he will not pledge to act independently from the White House.
3: No, I'm not going to pledge that. And no attorney general should ever pledge that. The president, I mean, if I were to pledge I will be independent of the White House, what that means is that if President Trump says, I want the Department of Justice to go after every violent criminal in this country, which is what he has said, what you're saying to me is I just say, no, sir, not going to do it. So I will act with integrity.
1: Blanche also said the so-called anti-weaponization fund is dead, although the president still strongly believes those who feel they were wrongly treated by the Department of Justice deserve to be compensated. The attorney general's confirmation by the full Senate had been stalled for some time when Republicans on the Senate Judiciary Committee spoke out against the president's anti-weaponization fund, especially when it came to provisions to compensate January 6 protesters who were convicted of assaulting police. Flooding remains a major threat in Indiana after severe storms hit parts of the Midwest. Samantha Horton of member station WFYI reports at least six people have been killed, including a four-year-old boy.
4: The White River continued to swell Saturday as more rain came pouring down. Projections indicate water could rise more than 20 feet in some areas. The city of Indianapolis erected floodgates to try to contain the water. But for some communities, prevention was futile. Lisa Lamont has lived in her house near the White River for more than 40 years. She said as the water crept up to her house that this is the worst she has ever experienced.
5: We've never been flooded out before. Usually it came up maybe to our driveway.
4: President Trump approved federal aid to assist in the emergency response efforts. For NPR News, I'm Samantha Horton in Indianapolis.
1: Rescue teams in eastern Indonesia have recovered six more bodies after a magnitude 7.7 earthquake, bringing the death toll to at least 53. Thousands of people have been displaced and are living in temporary shelters. Residents fled in panic as tsunami warnings were issued and later lifted. You're listening to NPR. Hollywood is about to set some fresh box office milestones. NPR's Bob Mondello takes a look at some of the biggest box office hits.
6: Sometime before Labor Day, Spider-Man Brand New Day is expected to join the very exclusive $2 billion club.
7: I am totally out of control.
6: Only seven films in history have ever reached that number in worldwide ticket sales. The Odyssey, meanwhile, has become filmmaker Christopher Nolan's biggest box office hit at about $1.2 billion worldwide. And Toy Story 5 has passed all previous Toy Stories to take in just over $1.1 billion. Combined with the Michael Jackson biopic Michael and the animated Super Mario Galaxy movie, that means that even before Avengers Doomsday and Dune 3 arrive in December, 2026 has already produced $5 billion films, more than any year since the pandemic. Bob Mondello, NPR News.
1: Italian authorities have recovered three stolen artworks by Renoir, Cezanne, and Matisse, worth millions of euros. Police say the artworks were taken earlier this year from a private museum near Parma. Five suspects have been arrested. The heist occurred at the Magnani Rocca Foundation, where thieves are said to have forced open the entrance, grabbed the masterpieces, and then escaped in less than 3 minutes. The museum officials there say they believe the heist was not a random act, but was in fact the work of organized gangs. I'm Linda Kenyon, NPR News in Washington.
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From the film Good Night and Good Luck, which George Clooney now is taking to Broadway years later, with a lot of great music in that. Good Night and Good Luck featured music of the 1950s, and there we heard Diane Reeves on Too Close for Comfort. I'm Scott Hanley here with Jazz on Your Weekend, turning now to trumpeter Bruce Harris from his recording called Beginnings. Jerry Weldon joins on tenor sax, and here's Ill Wind, trumpeter Bruce Harris.

That is Jazz Sabbath, the band led by Adam Wakeman, who works with Ozzy Osbourne and other folks. This is called the 1968 Tapes, but it's actually kind of a faux band. Adam Wakeman, very, very knowledgeable and experienced in jazz as well. And they're with a jazz rendition of the tune War Pigs from Jazz Sabbath. Before that, we heard Jacob Chung from the new release called The Sage and his rendition of the Gershwin tune Embraceable You. Now for something completely different, Willie Nelson, trumpeter Wynton Marsalis, and Nora Jones from a celebration of the genius of Ray Charles doing Here We Go Again. Willie Nelson, Wynton Marsalis, and Nora Jones.

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1: Live from NPR News in Washington, I'm Linda Kenyon. The Ukrainian armed forces carried out drone strikes on the Moscow and Rostov regions of Russia this weekend. NPR's Hanna Palomarenko reports from Kyiv.
2: The press service of the Ukrainian Ministry of Defense reported that Ukraine has disabled 7 of the 10 largest Wildberries logistics centers in Russia. Since July 18, the Ukrainian armed forces have attacked a number of warehouses belonging to the Russian marketplace. According to Ukrainian President Volodymyr Zelensky, these facilities supplied sanctioned components for the production of drones and navigation equipment. Meanwhile, overnight and morning Russian attacks on Ukraine damaged the power generation and blast furnace operations in the Dnipropetrovsk region, postal service warehouses, and a hardware store in Odessa. Hanna Palomarenko, NPR News, Kyiv.
1: The FDA says it's on the ground in Mexico to investigate the cause of contaminated lettuce that has sickened almost 10,000 people in at least 19 states. NPR's Laura Sullivan reports.
3: FDA officials say they have initiated an on-site inspection at Taylor Farms in Mexico, the farm linked to the largest known cyclospora outbreak in U.S. history. They say they're coordinating with Mexican officials. The FDA says in a statement it's, quote, confident that all recalled iceberg lettuce related to this specific outbreak is off the market. Officials noted that the Best Buy dates on the lettuce packaging has also now passed. The FDA says investigators in Mexico hope to sample different areas of the facility and the fields, though critics say it will be hard to gain much useful information now because too much time has passed. Taylor Farm says it recalled all iceberg lettuce from the U.S. market on July 17th. Laura Sullivan, NPR News, Washington.
1: Walmart and other big retailers are set to report their earnings this week, giving us a glimpse of how consumer demand is shaping the economy. NPR's Rafael Nam has a look at the week ahead on Wall Street.
4: For the most part, consumers continue to spend. And that's important, given how critical consumer spending is to the U.S. economy. We'll get another glimpse into household finances when Walmart and Target report earnings. And investors will also keep a close eye on the minutes from the latest Federal Reserve meeting. The minutes are becoming even more important at a time when Fed Chair Kevin Warsh is paring down communications with markets. Warsh believes that gives the Fed flexibility to act as needed, and that the Fed doesn't need to telegraph its movements. But it does leave markets less certain about the Fed's thinking. Hence, the eagerness to look at the minutes from the meeting. Rafael Nam, NPR News.
1: The reports come amid inflationary pressure stemming from the U.S. war against Iran. You're listening to NPR. Student athletes across the country are getting ready for the start of the season in extreme heat. Bianca Seward from Houston Public Media reports Texas has new safety requirements to help athletes cope with the heat.
5: It's kind of hard. Go here, guys.
6: This year, before teams take the field, they'll need to consult the Wet Bulb Globe temperature reading. It's a comprehensive assessment of the heat risk. It takes into account air temperature, humidity, wind speed, and cloud cover. Texas now joins 17 other states that mandate teams consult the readings and follow correlating guidance, which can dictate how long a team can practice outside or if it's even safe at all. Dr. Jamie Harrison is the executive director of the University Interscholastic League, which governs high school sports here in Texas. He says,
7: the bottom line is this is the national gold standard for keeping kids safe when working in the heat, and that's our ultimate goal.
6: However, the readings are required for practices only and not game days, when the heat can be just as brutal. For NPR News, I'm Bianca Seward in Houston.
1: The trial of Dwayne Davis begins tomorrow in Las Vegas. He's charged with orchestrating the 1996 murder of iconic rapper Tupac Shakur. Prosecutors allege Davis, who is now 62, provided the weapon used in the attack. He has pleaded not guilty. Shakur was shot multiple times while riding in a car with Death Row Records co-founder Marion Knight. Knight survived, but Shakur died 6 days later. The trial is expected to last about a month with dozens of witnesses. I'm Linda Kenyon, NPR News in Washington.
8: 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Other contributors include the estate of Joan B. Kroc, whose bequest serves as an enduring investment in the future of public radio and seeks to help NPR produce programming that meets the highest standards of public service in journalism and cultural expression.
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Dave Brubeck wrote that, dedicated it to his daughter, Kathy. It's Kathy's Waltz. From the release Time Out from 1959, Paul Desmond at the alto sax, Joe Morello drums, Eugene Wright on bass, Dave Brubeck at the piano, the Dave Brubeck Quartet. Well, hi there, I'm Scott Hanley, delighted to share Sounds of Jazz with you here on the weekend with Anthony Wanzi up next at the piano from a release from a couple of years ago called Lorraine's Lullaby. Here's It Might As Well Be Spring from Anthony Wanzi.

This Guy's in Love with You, such a big hit for Burt Bacharach years ago. They're done by Jackie Naylor from her new release called Treasures of the Heart. Jackie Naylor. Before that, Shirley Scott at the organ with Stanley Turrentine on tenor sax. Hear from a compilation called The Legends of Acid Jazz. They're doing The Very Thought of You. Shirley Scott and Stanley Turrentine. These are Sounds of Jazz on the Weekend with George Benson up next from the release Bad Benson with Kenny Barron piano. The tune is The Changing World.

Stephen Fifka and the Generation Gap Jazz Orchestra there, the tune I've Got Algorithm, related to the tune I've Got Rhythm. I'm Scott Hanley here with Jazz on Our Weekend with vocalist and educator Ellie Martin. She went to McGill University in Canada, got her PhD at the University of Pittsburgh, these days teaches at the University of Toledo and sings around the Metro Detroit and Toledo areas and all around the region beyond that. From her recent release called Verdant with Ben Wolkins on trumpet, the tune is Steel City Eye. Ellie Martin on Weekend Jazz.

Marcus Howell at the flute and the tune Dear Sir from a release from a few years back called Get Right. Up next, Jackie Tarrison at the piano and Solar from his release Moving On. Jackie Tarrison.

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1: Live from NPR News in Washington, I'm Linda Kenyon. President Trump's envoy and son-in-law Jared Kushner is in Egypt today, where he will try to advance the ceasefire agreement in Gaza. NPR's Daniel Estrin reports Israel recently rejected a plan for Gaza that was backed by President Trump.
2: Kushner is traveling to the region with Tony Blair and Nikolai Mladenov, top officials on Trump's Board of Peace. They're meeting Egyptian officials to discuss next steps for Gaza. Hamas's top leader is meeting separately with Egyptian officials. On Monday, Kushner and the Board of Peace officials head to Israel to meet Prime Minister Benjamin Netanyahu and discuss Israel's concerns about their 15-point proposal for Gaza. That's according to a Board of Peace official speaking anonymously ahead of the meeting. Netanyahu has rejected the proposal, which calls for Hamas to give up their weapons in exchange for Israel withdrawing from Gaza. Hamas and Israel don't agree on who should make the first move. Daniel Estrin, NPR News, Tel Aviv.
1: The head of U.S. Central Command, Admiral Brad Cooper, has visited the USS Abraham Lincoln amidst concerns over conditions on board the aircraft carrier. The crew has been at sea for more than 8 months, with reports of supply concerns and mental health issues. When asked about the lengthy deployment last week, President Trump said it was not nearly long enough. Maryland's Democratic Governor Wes Moore on CNN's State of the Union criticized that response.
3: I would have hoped that since he's never been forward deployed, since he's never put on the uniform and sacrifice for this country, that he would have more compassion for the people who are willing to, that he would have more compassion for their family members who are willing to offer their loved ones to this country because they love this country so much.
1: Moore served in the 82nd Airborne in Afghanistan. In Hawaii, Hurricane Lala has been downgraded to a tropical storm. But as Hawaii Public Radio's Bill Dorman reports, tropical storm winds and heavy rains are now battering the state's most populous island.
4: The worst of tropical storm Lala has passed beyond Hawaii Island and Maui, and now the storm is lingering over the state's most populous island of Oahu. That's home to Honolulu and roughly 70% of the state's population. As the sun rose over Honolulu Sunday morning, more than 125,000 people on the island remained without electricity. 70-mile-an-hour winds are whipping across Oahu with higher gusts. Streams and rivers around the island are flooding. Roads are littered with tree branches and palm fronds. Authorities are asking people to stay off the roads, calling it a dangerous and life-threatening situation. Lala continues to move slowly west, and the entire state remains under a tropical storm warning. For NPR News, I'm Bill Dorman in Honolulu.
1: You're listening to NPR. Italian police have recovered three paintings stolen several months ago from a museum near Parma. But as Willem Mark reports, a day later, separate thieves struck again, stealing four Renaissance works from a museum far to the south in Sicily.
5: The Italian police branch, known as the Carabinieri, announced on Friday they'd recovered a Cezanne, a Renoir, and a Matisse stolen back in March from a museum outside Parma. That haul was worth around $10 million, and nine suspects from the small European nation of Moldova remained under investigation. But for the dedicated police squad focused on protecting Italy's cultural heritage, the celebrations were short-lived. For on Saturday night, at the height of nationwide summer celebrations known as Ferragosto, thieves broke into a museum in the Sicilian city of Messina. They made off with panels by a local Renaissance master, Antonello da Messina, the latest in a wave of heists targeting museums and galleries across Europe. For NPR News, I'm Willem Marks.
1: Arizona State University has launched a new bachelor's degree in content creation. This new major has sparked both considerable interest and scrutiny. The program includes courses in traditional communication and media studies, along with skills-based classes in podcasting, studio production, and on-camera presence. But critics question the legitimacy and value of such a degree. Experts note that while the creator economy is booming, most individual influencers don't see a huge payoff. And those who advocate for such programs say they teach transferable skills and they can give students a leg up in the digital world. I'm Linda Kenyon, NPR News in Washington.
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Yeah, and it does stop that abruptly, but it's well worth it. The 1957 benefit concert held at Carnegie Hall. It also featured Dizzy Gillespie, Billie Holiday, Ray Charles, Sonny Rollins, Chet Baker with Zoot Sims. Voice of America recorded it and included this with Thelonious Monk and John Coltrane. Thelonious Monk at the piano, John Coltrane tenor sax, and doing Monk's tune, Blue Monk. Finally became a record in 2005 after they found the tapes from Voice of America at the Library of Congress. Blue Monk from Monk and Coltrane. Well, hi there, I'm Scott Hanley, and these are Sounds of Jazz on our weekend. Turning now to a new release, Irina Subareva from this new one called Soul Mystery, joined here by Paul Bolenback guitar and Alex Sipiagin on trumpet, here with We'll Be Together Again, Irina Subareva.

Diane Marino at the piano and on vocal from her new release, Romance in the Dark, and that was the title track. Scott Hanley here with Jazz on Our Weekend with Hank Crawford up next at the Alto Sax from his release from years back called Memphis, Ray, and A Touch of Moody, hearkening back to his many influences. Here doing a Bobby Timmons tune called Dat Dare and joined by one-time Ray Charles bandmate David Fathead Newman on tenor sax. Here's Hank Crawford.

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That is Ernesto Cervini's band Turboprop, and they're doing the Tad Dameron tune, Tad's Delight. Before that, Marion McPartland at the piano with Joe Morello on drums, Rufus Reed on bass, and Pensativa, recorded live at Shanghai Jazz. Up next, Chet Baker at the trumpet and on a wordless vocal of Blues for Inga.

Holden on guitar with Unfaithful Woman. Before that, Benny Carter at the alto sax and Ain't She Sweet. We'll finish out here with the Alan Broadbent Trio and One Morning in May.

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1: Live from NPR News in Washington, I'm Linda Kenyon. Attorney General Todd Blanche says President Trump will never ask him to do something unethical or illegal. On NBC's Meet the Press, he also declined to pledge to act independently from the White House.
2: No, I'm not going to pledge that. And no attorney general should ever pledge that. The president, if I were to pledge I will be independent of the White House, what that means is that if President Trump says, I want the Department of Justice to go after every violent criminal in this country, which is what he has said, what you're saying to me is I just say, no, sir, not going to do it. So I will act with integrity.
1: Blanche also said the Anti-Weaponization Fund is dead, although the president still strongly believes those who feel they were mistreated by the Justice Department should be compensated. The Attorney General's confirmation had been stalled for some time when some Republicans on the Senate Judiciary Committee criticized the president's Anti-Weaponization Fund and provisions that could compensate January 6th protesters convicted of assaulting police. Severe storms and flooding are being reported across parts of the Midwest. Indiana has been especially hard hit, with rivers reaching record levels and hundreds of people forced from their homes. Samantha Horton from member station WFYI has more.
3: In the town of Rocky Ripple along the White River, residents of more than 300 homes were urged to evacuate. Volunteers helped fill sandbags for residents to try to protect their homes. Some sandbags were also used to reinforce the levee, keeping the water back. Town Council President Randy Sanders says the flood is expected to be the worst since 1913.
4: Projections right now are that the water could be a foot over top of the levee here. And there's also some weak spots in the levee, and if we lose any part of it, we're going to lose most of the town.
3: President Trump approved federal aid to assist in emergency response efforts. For NPR News, I'm Samantha Horton in Indianapolis.
1: In the wake of the death of a black British professor who resigned over plagiarism allegations, the university that employed him and the prime minister are responding.
5: Jason Arday was a celebrated 41-year-old Cambridge University scholar whose rise to prominence led him to become the school's youngest black professor. He resigned 2 weeks ago amidst allegations of plagiarism and falsifying his personal history and was found dead last week. His family suggests a campaign of misinformation helped lead to his death. Prime Minister Andy Burnham.
6: A really sad and sorry state of affairs, and I think we just all today think of Jason, his contribution, and his family and friends.
5: In a statement, Cambridge University insists it offered Arday pastoral care both before and after he stepped down. For NPR News, I'm Vicky Barker in London.
1: You're listening to NPR. The death toll in eastern Indonesia after a magnitude 7.7 earthquake is now at least 53. Michael Sullivan has more.
7: The U.S. Geological Survey reports the epicenter of the quake was off the northern coast of the island of Flores in the east of the country at a depth of roughly 6 miles. A tsunami warning was issued, then canceled roughly 2.5 hours later. But authorities say there have been hundreds of aftershocks and more than 5,000 people have been evacuated from their homes. It's unclear how many more remain buried under the rubble of collapsed buildings. Indonesia is an archipelago of some 17,000 islands and more than 280 million people that sits along the seismically active Ring of Fire, where volcanic eruptions and earthquakes are fairly frequent. For NPR News, I'm Michael Sullivan in Chiang Rai, Thailand.
1: Democratic Congresswoman Alexandria Ocasio-Cortez's very public decision to freeze her eggs has sparked some criticism from Republicans. Others have said this criticism is no way to win over female voters. The Congresswoman had some advice for other women.
8: Make the decision not based on what someone on the internet is saying. Make your decision, if you even want biological children, make your decision not based on some right-wing person that's just trying to make you feel diminished, scared, and less than.
1: Ocasio-Cortez posted those comments on Instagram. I'm Linda Kenyon, NPR News, in Washington.
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What a great interpretation of Somewhere by Bobby Hutcherson, marvelous vibraphonist. And it's from the album For Sentimental Reasons. And with him, Rini Rosnes playing piano. That is a great combination. And before that, Benny Carter with Wonderland. It's from the album Benny Carter and the Jazz Giants, and quite a few Jazz Giants performing with him. So good to be with you. Thank you for letting us know you care. This is a jazz station that we hope you're relaxing with. We hope you're enjoying it. And I hope you are passing it on too, my friends. Tony Mowat with you. My pleasure indeed. Of course, the sounds are mostly music. And I've been asked to say this at least once this hour. Remember, keep a bit of love in your heart and a taste of jazz in your soul. Up next, Mr. B, dear friend, and the last time he came into Pittsburgh, he was just awesome. We had a great party, and he was looking better than ever. Here's Billy Eckstein with Wardell Gray playing tenor. This is called She's Got the Blues for Sale.

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Monty Alexander from a great album, Echoes of Jilly's. That's on the Concord label, of course. Jilly's, a club in New York for many, many years where Sinatra hung out. And good to be with you. The summer wind. Love that. Up next is Jane Monheit. Isn't this a lovely day?

In the Middle of a Kiss, done by Zoot Sims from the album Only a Rose. We also heard Jane Monheit, Isn't It a Lovely Day? Yes, indeed. I'm Tony Moa. Let's conclude things for this hour with one by Russell Malone from the album Triple Play. This is a song called The Kind of Girl She Is.

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1: Live from NPR News in Washington, I'm Janine Herbst. President Trump's envoy and son-in-law, Jared Kushner, visited Egypt and held a rare meeting today with officials from Hamas. He meets with Israel's prime minister tomorrow. NPR's Daniel Estrin has more on U.S. struggles to advance a post-war plan for Gaza.
2: An official with knowledge of the meeting spoke anonymously to divulge details. The official said Kushner wants to advance a new roadmap for Gaza, for Hamas to give up its control of Gaza to a transitional Palestinian committee, to begin the process of giving up its weapons, to get an international stabilization force to enter Gaza, and to get the Israeli military to gradually withdraw from Gaza. Hamas said it supports the U.S.-backed plan. Israel has publicly rejected the plan, saying Hamas needs to completely demilitarize before Israel withdraws its troops. A group of Mideast countries, including Saudi Arabia and the ceasefire mediators, Qatar and Egypt, said, quote, Israel now bears responsibility for obstructing peace efforts. Daniel Estrin, NPR News, Tel Aviv.
1: In Hawaii, Hurricane Lala has been downgraded to a tropical storm, leaving one person dead. Hawaii Public Radio's Bill Dorman reports tropical storm winds and heavy rains are now battering the state's most populous island.
3: The worst of tropical storm Lala has passed beyond Hawaii Island and Maui, and now the storm is lingering over the state's most populous island of Oahu. That's home to Honolulu and roughly 70% of the state's population. As the sun rose over Honolulu Sunday morning, more than 125,000 people on the island remained without electricity. 70-mile-an-hour winds are whipping across Oahu with higher gusts. Streams and rivers around the island are flooding. Roads are littered with tree branches and palm fronds. Authorities are asking people to stay off the roads, calling it a dangerous and life-threatening situation. For NPR News, I'm Bill Dorman in Honolulu.
1: On Wall Street, Walmart and other big retailers are set to report their earnings this week, giving us a glimpse on how consumer demand is shaping the economy. NPR's Rafael Nam has more.
4: For the most part, consumers continue to spend. And that's important, given how critical consumer spending is to the U.S. economy. We'll get another glimpse into household finances when Walmart and Target report earnings. And investors will also keep a close eye on the minutes from the latest Federal Reserve meeting. The minutes are becoming even more important at a time when Fed Chair Kevin Warsh is paring down communications with markets. Warsh believes that gives the Fed flexibility to act as needed, and that the Fed doesn't need to telegraph its movements. But it does leave markets less certain about the Fed's thinking. Hence, the eagerness to look at the minutes from the meeting. Rafael Nam, NPR News.
1: You're listening to NPR News from Washington. Authorities are looking for additional people who fired weapons during a shooting at Virginia State University yesterday that left five people injured. A 19-year-old suspect, Cameron Harris, remains in custody. He's due in court tomorrow. Police say they're still trying to determine what led to the shooting and whether anyone shot in self-defense or were among the aggressors. The shooting yesterday came as students were getting ready for the new school year at the historically black university south of Richmond, which starts this week. Hollywood is about to set some fresh box office milestones. NPR's Bob Mondello takes a look at some of the biggest box office hits.
5: Sometime before Labor Day, Spider-Man Brand New Day is expected to join the very exclusive $2 billion club.
6: I am totally out of control.
5: Only seven films in history have ever reached that number in worldwide ticket sales. The Odyssey, meanwhile, has become filmmaker Christopher Nolan's biggest box office hit at about $1.2 billion worldwide. And Toy Story 5 has passed all previous Toy Stories to take in just over $1.1 billion. Combined with the Michael Jackson biopic Michael and the animated Super Mario Galaxy movie, that means that even before Avengers Doomsday and Dune 3 arrive in December, 2026 has already produced $5 billion films, more than any year since the pandemic. Bob Mondello, NPR News.
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Scott Hamilton on tenor sax from a release he did called Jazz Signatures from more than 20 years ago now. John Bunch on piano, longtime musical director for Tony Bennett there. The tune by Billy Strayhorn called Rain Check. Scott Hamilton on tenor sax with John Bunch. Well, hi there. I'm Scott Hanley here with Jazz on Your Weekend, turning next to a bass player who's also a fine singer from her new release called Sweet Dreams. Here's Don't Let It Bring You Down, Kristen Korb on Weekend Jazz.

Luke Selleck and Andrew Renfro on bass and guitar, respectively, and Harvest for the World from their new release called Aberdeen Blues. Before that, also from a new release, saxophonist Wayne Escoffrey, it's called Alone, and that was the title track, Wayne Escoffrey on sax. I'm Scott Hanley here with Jazz on Our Weekend with Houston Person joining us now. He's on tenor here with I Only Have Eyes for You.

Ron Jackson on his 7-string guitar there doing Hard Times from the release Standards and Other Songs. Up next, trumpeter Howard McGhee with Tommy Flanagan on piano and A Cottage for Sale.

Cal Jader at the Vibes and his interpretation of Tintin Deo, calling it Soul Bird. Before that, Nancy Wilson and Cannonball Adderley with a Broadway tune, very popular for Nancy Wilson, Never Will I Marry. Up next, Gerald Wiggins here at the organ with Harold Land on tenor sax, Teach Me Tonight.

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1: Live from NPR News in Washington, I'm Janine Herbst. President Trump's son-in-law, Jared Kushner, held a rare meeting with Hamas officials today. It's a new diplomatic effort to make progress on the stalled Israeli-Hamas ceasefire in Gaza. Kushner meets with Israeli Prime Minister Benjamin Netanyahu tomorrow. The talks are meant to salvage the new 15-point U.S.-backed roadmap for the militant group to disarm in Gaza and withdraw from the area that's been shattered by war. At stake, the lives of some 2 million people who live in Gaza and the reconstruction of the crowded enclave, now largely controlled by Israeli forces, more than 10 months since the ceasefire ended major military operations. Todd Blanche is refusing to say that he will always be independent from President Trump. But the new attorney general says Trump never asked him to prosecute specific people and that he never will.
2: No, I'm not going to pledge that. And no attorney general should ever pledge that. The president, if I were to pledge I will be independent of the White House, what that means is that if President Trump says, I want the Department of Justice to go after every violent criminal in this country, which is what he has said, what you're saying to me is I just say, no, sir, not going to do it. So I will act with integrity.
1: Blanche speaking there to NBC's Meet the Press. Ukraine carried out drone strikes on the Moscow and Rostov regions of Russia this weekend. It appears Hanna Palomarenko has more from Kyiv.
3: The press service of the Ukrainian Ministry of Defense reported that Ukraine has disabled 7 of the 10 largest Wildberries logistics centers in Russia. Since July 18, the Ukrainian armed forces have attacked a number of warehouses belonging to the Russian marketplace. According to Ukrainian President Volodymyr Zelensky, these facilities supplied sanctioned components for the production of drones and navigation equipment. Meanwhile, overnight and morning Russian attacks on Ukraine damaged the power generation and blast furnace operations in the Dnipropetrovsk region, postal service warehouses, and a hardware store in Odessa. Hanna Palomarenko, NPR News, Kyiv.
1: At least 6 people are dead after historic flooding in parts of Indiana caused by days of severe weather. NPR Shondalise Duster has more.
4: Indianapolis Mayor Joe Hogsett says the city is experiencing its most severe flooding in more than 30 years. The Indianapolis Department of Public Works says some of the floodwaters have started to recede and the city has reopened some floodgates. While some of the worst hit areas are beginning to recover, severe weather is expected to impact the region again through Sunday night. President Trump also approved an emergency declaration for Indiana. FEMA says federal disaster assistance is available to support response efforts. Shondalise Dusser, NPR News.
1: And you're listening to NPR News from Washington. Nearly 30 years after rapper Tupac Shakur was killed in a drive-by shooting, the trial of Dwayne Davis gets underway in Las Vegas tomorrow. He's pleaded not guilty to first-degree murder. The 63-year-old is the first and only person to be charged in Tupac's death, partly because of a memoir he wrote and in related interviews where he claimed he orchestrated the confrontation and provided the gun, but says someone else shot Tupac. The judge says the book and the interviews are admissible, but Davis says parts of that book were fictionalized. Italian police have recovered 3 paintings stolen several months ago from a museum near Parma. But as Villa Marx reports, a day later, separate thieves struck again, stealing 4 Renaissance works from a museum far to the south in Sicily.
5: The Italian police branch, known as the Carabinieri, announced on Friday they'd recovered a Cezanne, a Renoir, and a Matisse stolen back in March from a museum outside Parma. That haul was worth around $10 million, and 9 suspects from the small European nation of Moldova remained under investigation. But for the dedicated police squad focused on protecting Italy's cultural heritage, the celebrations were short-lived. For on Saturday night, at the height of nationwide summer celebrations known as Ferragosto, thieves broke into a museum in the Sicilian city of Messina. They made off with panels by a local Renaissance master, Antonello da Messina, the latest in a wave of heists targeting museums and galleries across Europe. For NPR News, I'm Willem Marks.
1: And I'm Janine Herbst. 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

Dakota Staton from her first full-length album from 1957, The Late Late Show. And that was the big hit off of that record, the biggest hit of her career, really, The Late Late Show. The album doesn't really have a lot of personnel on it, but we understand it was probably Jonah Jones there on trumpet and Hank Jones at the piano. Dakota Staton with The Late Late Show. Well, hi there. I'm Scott Hanley here with Jazz on Our Weekend, turning next to a great saxophonist, notably remarkable on alto sax and on tenor sax, Sonny Stitt. From a release called Salt and Pepper, here's the tune, My Mother's Eyes, Sonny Stitt, here on Weekend Jazz.

Cheryl Fisher from her release Quietly There, and there the title track, Eric Allison, featured at the flute. Before that, Noah Hajdu piano from his release Standards 2, the rhythm section featuring Buster Williams bass, Billy Hart drums. They're doing The Days of Wine and Roses. Noah Hajdu. I'm Scott Hanley here with Jazz on Your Weekend with Stan Getz up next on tenor sax, Oscar Peterson at the piano with his trio, and Three Little Words.

the Brazilian trio and Bebe from a release called Constelação. Now the late Joey DeFrancesco from his project Freedom and A Change Is Gonna Come.

the late trumpeter Roy Hargrove, a 1998 recording which was done just after he and the band involved with this won a Grammy for Best Latin Jazz Recording. This is called Roy Hargrove's Cree Soul and features Frank Lacy, trombone, Larry Willis, piano, Gerald Cannon, bass, and Willie Jones III on drums, and they're with Kamala's Dance from this new release called Grand Terre, which was released on the late Roy Hargrove's birthday in October. He would have been 55. I'm Scott Hanley here with Jazz on Your Weekend, turning next to sounds from Jerry Mulligan, and this is called North Atlantic Run.

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1: Live from NPR News in Washington, I'm Janine Herbst. Lawmakers and families of U.S. service members are highlighting living conditions on board the long-deployed carrier USS Abraham Lincoln, which has been at sea continuously for more than 250 days. It will soon be replaced by another ship, the USS George Washington, which is heading to the Middle East. President Trump dismissed concerns last week, saying the deployment hadn't gone on long enough. Maryland Governor Wes Moore served in the 82nd Airborne in Afghanistan.
2: I would have hoped that since he's never been forward deployed, since he's never put on the uniform and sacrifice for this country, that he would have more compassion for the people who are willing to, that he would have more compassion for their family members who are willing to offer their loved ones to this country because they love this country so much.
1: Speaking there on CNN's State of the Union. Meanwhile, U.S. Central Command Admiral Brad Cooper is acknowledging the mental health challenges on that ship after visiting the USS Lincoln yesterday. But he says there are fewer cases than on other ships. This says the U.S.-Iran war is now in its sixth month. U.S. and Canadian trade negotiators have ramped up talks ahead of this week's tariff deadline set by the White House. Dan Karpinchuk has more.
3: Ottawa's Minister of Canada-U.S. Trade, Dominic LeBlanc, and his chief negotiator remained in Washington over the weekend, signaling the intensity of the talks over the next few days. Sticking points remain: the ban by most provinces on American liquor products, Canada's dairy quota system, and Canadian counter-tariffs on U.S. autos. For its part, Canada wants to head off the additional 50% tariffs President Trump has threatened, which are to kick in on Wednesday. It also wants tariffs lowered or eliminated on steel and aluminum, autos, and forestry products. If the talks fail and tariffs are imposed, Canada says it will retaliate. U.S. Trade Representative Jamieson Greer says Washington will not tolerate any retaliatory measures. For NPR News, I'm Dan Karpinchuk in Toronto.
1: In Hawaii, Hurricane Lala has been downgraded to a tropical storm, leaving one person dead. Hawaii Public Radio's Bill Dorman reports more than 200,000 customers are out of power.
4: The worst of Tropical Storm Lala has passed beyond Hawaii Island and Maui, and now the storm is lingering over the state's most populous island of Oahu. That's home to Honolulu and roughly 70% of the state's population. As the sun rose over Honolulu Sunday morning, more than 125,000 people on the island remained without electricity. 70-mile-an-hour winds are whipping across Oahu with higher gusts. Streams and rivers around the island are flooding. Roads are littered with tree branches and palm fronds. Authorities are asking people to stay off the roads, calling it a dangerous and life-threatening situation. For NPR News, I'm Bill Dorman in Honolulu.
1: U.S. futures contracts are trading higher at this hour. You're listening to NPR News. Social media is filled with messages promoting testosterone therapy, and the Pentagon recently said it will be screening service members for low levels. But NPR's Will Stone reports doctors say many of the online claims about testosterone don't accurately reflect who really needs the treatment.
5: The symptoms of testosterone deficiency include depressed mood, fatigue, reduced libido, weight gain, and trouble concentrating. Medical guidelines specify that a man should also have two tests showing low levels over time before starting treatment. Dr. Helen Burney, a urologist at Indiana University, says some online marketing around testosterone goes way beyond the evidence.
6: It's not some drug to promise peak performance, this fountain of youth, or this longevity.
5: Testosterone declines with age, though Burney says in younger and middle-aged men, it often relates to obesity, diabetes, sleep apnea, and other medical conditions. The Trump administration is taking steps that could make it easier to prescribe the drug to men with testosterone deficiency. Will Stone, NPR News.
1: At the weekend box office, Spider-Man: Brand New Day took the top spot once again with an estimated $70 million in ticket sales. Globally, the film has already passed $2 billion. In second place, The Odyssey, with $23 million in its fifth weekend, with $1.2 billion globally. In third place, The End of Oak Street, with $21 million. That stars Ewan McGregor and Anne Hathaway as suburban parents in 1982, whose neighborhood is mysteriously turned into prehistoric times. You're listening to NPR News.
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From the film Good Night and Good Luck, which George Clooney now is taking to Broadway years later, with a lot of great music in that. Good Night and Good Luck featured music of the 1950s, and there we heard Diane Reeves on Too Close for Comfort. I'm Scott Hanley here with Jazz on Your Weekend, turning now to trumpeter Bruce Harris from his recording called Beginnings. Jerry Weldon joins on tenor sax, and here's Ill Wind, trumpeter Bruce Harris.

That is Jazz Sabbath, the band led by Adam Wakeman, who works with Ozzy Osbourne and other folks. This is called the 1968 Tapes, but it's actually kind of a faux band. Adam Wakeman, very, very knowledgeable and experienced in jazz as well. And they're with a jazz rendition of the tune War Pigs from Jazz Sabbath. Before that, we heard Jacob Chung from the new release called The Sage and his rendition of the Gershwin tune Embraceable You. Now for something completely different, Willie Nelson, trumpeter Wynton Marsalis, and Nora Jones from a celebration of the genius of Ray Charles doing Here We Go Again. Willie Nelson, Wynton Marsalis, and Nora Jones.

0: Yeah.
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1: Live from NPR News in Washington, I'm Janine Herbst. President Trump's envoy and son-in-law, Jared Kushner, visited Egypt and held a rare meeting today with officials from Hamas. He meets with Israel's prime minister tomorrow. NPR's Daniel Estrin has more.
2: An official with knowledge of the meeting spoke anonymously to divulge details. The official said Kushner wants to advance a new roadmap for Gaza, for Hamas to give up its control of Gaza to a transitional Palestinian committee, to begin the process of giving up its weapons, to get an international stabilization force to enter Gaza, and to get the Israeli military to gradually withdraw from Gaza. Hamas said it supports the U.S.-backed plan. Israel has publicly rejected the plan, saying Hamas needs to completely demilitarize before Israel withdraws its troops. A group of Mideast countries, including Saudi Arabia and the ceasefire mediators, Qatar and Egypt, said, quote, Israel now bears responsibility for obstructing peace efforts. Daniel Estrin, NPR News, Tel Aviv.
1: President Trump says the U.S. will reduce military exercises with longtime key regional ally South Korea. He cited his good ties with North Korean leader Kim Jong-un. Kim has criticized these exercises. Trump says he requested that South Korea help with the Iranian war, but the country's president said no. U.S. Attorney General Todd Blanche refused to commit to a Justice Department wholly independent from the White House. He spoke on NBC's Meet the Press with Kristen Welker. NPR's Jacqueline Diaz has more.
3: After the scandal of Watergate, it was standard that the DOJ and the White House were kept completely separate, even though the president would nominate an attorney general. The DOJ handled its own affairs and prosecuted cases without input from the president. Blanche refused to pledge an independent DOJ when asked by Meet the Press host Kristen Welker.
4: No, I'm not going to pledge that, and no attorney general should ever pledge that.
3: Blanche's comments were made just days after a close confirmation vote. He replaced Pam Bondi, who Trump fired after Bondi was seen as having not moved fast enough to prosecute his opponents, including former FBI Director James Comey. Jacqueline Diaz, NPR News.
1: At least six people are dead after historic flooding in parts of Indiana. NPR's Shondalise Duster reports.
5: Indianapolis Mayor Joe Hogsett says the city is experiencing its most severe flooding in more than 30 years. The Indianapolis Department of Public Works says some of the floodwaters have started to recede and the city has reopened some floodgates. While some of the worst hit areas are beginning to recover, severe weather is expected to impact the region again through Sunday night. President Trump also approved an emergency declaration for Indiana. FEMA says federal disaster assistance is available to support response efforts. Shondalise Dusser, NPR News.
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